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1: The thing to sit there and go, hang on a second, this guy's going to crash, he's going to crash, quick, out of the way.
2: Something like out of the Jetsons. Push a button and the bloody thing will fold up into a briefcase.
1: Yeah, that's right.
2: 0402 839 711 is our feedback line. Let us know what you want. If you want a song, if you hate Andrew, if you love me, let us know. 0402 839 711. Now, we've got another song for anyone's birthday. The old grey mare ain't what she used to be. Something, you know. Something, no dead air. We can't have it.
1: No, never gonna give. He said there was going to be.
2: What about some Rick Ashley, our friends from the Dungarelli?
1: Yeah.
2: Right, they want a bit of Rick Ashley.
1: No, they don't.
2: They did.
1: They don't.
2: They did. They're never going to give.
1: They want the Beatles. Back of the cop this afterwards.

0: Yeah, old 55 may have been on the prowl, but we have our own prowler, Steve Churchill. He's been researching Australia's police files and more juicy news items to bring in this segment. Well, Steve says, what's cop this? What have I got this week, Steve?
1: A couple of weeks I've been away, and it never stops. We've got the normal, you know, cachet of buffheads and, you know, alleged drunk drivers and moles and all sorts of things going on. They're all innocent until proven guilty, but we've got another civilian employee from the police force.
0: Yes.
1: Has been charged, fined, low range drink driving in the state's Central Coast.
0: Central region, yep.
1: Central Coast, is
0: Central Coast, yeah. Northern region, sorry.
1: Yeah. At 10 a.m. on last Friday, Tugra Lakes Highway Patrol were doing, you know, RBTs when they directed the driver of a grey Volkswagen to stop. The driver of the vehicle, 42-year-old man, was arrested and after returning a positive reading was taken to the entrance police station, which allegedly returned a breath analysis of 0.50.
0: So he's right on the knocker.
1: Yeah.
0: But that's over.
1: Yeah, yes. Rugby league rules, mate. On the line's over.
0: Yeah.
1: Well, his driver's license was suspended for 3 months. If he'd only waited another 10 minutes, he could have went down, or maybe could have went up. Now, here we have some three lovely, lovely apprentice little girls charged in Lake Illawarra, Siliwarra. 6:30 p.m. on Friday, officers from the Traffic and Highway Patrol saw an SUV, which had been reported stolen, in Flinders, which is on the south coast. They attempted to stop the vehicle. The driver failed to stop as directed. Shoot was initiated. It continued. Kiama Downs, which is very expensive. Yep. Bombo,
0: yep.
1: Minamara and Jamboree, where you control the action. Road spikes were deployed and three occupants arrested. A 13-year-old alleged driver was taken to the Wollongong Hospital.
0: 13.
1: To be checked as a precaution before taken to Lake Siliwarra Police Station, where they were charged with being moles. They're charged with taking drive provisionally without consent of owner, never licensed person, police pursuit non-stop, hinder or resist, and breach of bail.
0: Yeah, at 13.
1: And a 15-year-old girl has been charged with carried inconvenience taken without consent of owner. That means being a thief, charged with breach of bail. And a 14-year-old girl is charged with carried in a convention. All three were refused bail and they go to the little tiny children's court later on.
0: Yeah.
1: You know,
0: from Marsbar and
1: your can of Coke. Yep. Well, let's just hope that they learn something from this, mate.
0: How many times? They're on breach of bail, so presumably they haven't learnt yet.
1: Well.
0: Anyway.
1: All right. We're moving on. Well, I don't understand why they do it. Oh, sorry about that.
0: Because they can?
1: No, but I mean, like, what were you doing at 13 or 14, mate?
0: Chasing girls.
1: No, you weren't.
0: Yeah.
1: No way. Like, if you're ugly now, so you're ugly back then.
0: I'll tell you something off
1: here. Oh, off here. Oh, right. I mean, when I was 13 or 14, I was still trying to work out how the fridge light went off. Anyway, this one here, we've got a driver, allegedly, all innocent and two proven guilty, allegedly biting police after hitting several cars.
0: Yeah.
1: I saw this on the news. The next morning when he got released from prison, he went, I don't remember a thing, you know? A man will face court after allegedly assaulted police, crashed into several cars, failed to exchange details. At 11:30 last Sunday, emergency services were called to Wetherill Park, where reports of an SUV crashing into an unoccupied car. When they got there, they were told several bystanders removed the Toyota driver, a 35-year-old man, from the back of the car before it exploded. Fire and rescue attended. Police were then informed that prior to the crash, the Toyota allegedly crashed into a Mercedes coupe. Oh, that doesn't matter. Junk. Right? And being driven by a 64-year-old man.
0: Oh, hang on. A Mercedes coupe was driven by a 64-year-old man. Sounds familiar.
1: Yeah, but it doesn't say ugly man.
0: Oh, sorry, yeah. Doesn't qualify.
1: No. The SUV driven from the scene, crashing into another Toyota before crashing in a tree. And on both occasions, the 35-year-old man didn't stop. But he didn't know. He was full of lunatic soup, apparently. Neither the 64-year-old or the 40-year-old other male driver were injured. Police arrested the 35-year-old man at the scene, but during the arrest, he bit one of the officers on the leg.
0: What the hell's he doing? Anyway, I don't know.
1: And
0: refused to submit to a roadside breath. In other words, guilty.
1: The officers assessed, however, did not require hospital treatment, but I bet you the bloody bloke did.
0: He fell down the steps several times.
1: Yes. The man, and upstairs. The man was taken to the police station, charged with assault, police officer in the execution of duty without actual bodily harm, hinder or resist police. Not keep left. That's very important. Move Bugle, man, refused to submit to a breath test and blah, blah, blah. And he goes to court later on. You know, but I saw him the next day on the telly and he went, oh, I don't remember anything.
0: No, conveniently.
1: Yeah. Don't matter, they do.
0: Yeah, that's right.
1: Yeah. All right, 708 people detected drug driving.
0: Mm.
1: Now, we spoke about this numerous times, and there's more people off their dial on drugs than there is off the...
0: Yeah, it's like lunatic soup.
1: More than 708 drivers have been detected driving with drugs in their system during a statewide police traffic operation last week.
0: Mm.
1: All this happens when I'm not here. Operation Raid.
0: Not named after the bug spray.
1: No, that stands for Remove All Impaired Drivers.
0: Right.
1: Started at 12 o'clock on Thursday, concluded at 4 a.m. on Sunday, 4 a.m, focusing on roadside testing to identify people who might be driving while affected by alcohol and drugs. They conducted 8,460 drug tests with 708 people returning positive samples.
0: Mm.
1: Now, cop this. They did 161,397 breath tests with 211 drink driving offences. That's like, you know, point something of a percent. So there's more people driving with drugs in their system.
0: Ah, yeah, a hell of a lot more, yeah.
1: While the operation focused on detecting drivers operating a vehicle impaired by alcohol, drugs or fatigue, the high visibility operation saw police across the state issue more than 5,200 other traffic infringement notices, including 1,904 for speed-related, 363 for mobile phone use, and 109 dickheads for not wearing the seatbelt.
0: Yeah, I know, it's bizarre, isn't it?
1: Let them go, man.
0: It costs you and me.
1: No.
0: It does.
1: Stop, take all the warning labels off, you know. Do not drink battery acid. I didn't know that. Take that warning acid.
0: But it costs people like me as a taxpayer.
1: Yeah.
0: Not you.
1: Yeah. Minister for Police and Counter-Terrorism, the ex-librarian, Yasmin Catley, which, you know, she said, driving impaired was very selfish.
0: When she said ex-librarian, did she, like, climb down and, you know, pull her glasses off, let her hair down?
1: Driving impaired with drugs or alcohol in the system is a dangerous choice and can kill someone.
0: It does.
1: Hey,
0: we know it does.
1: Thank God she's the minister.
0: She's a genius.
1: No, she's a genius, all right. Drivers who are affected by drugs and alcohol have slower reactions in their judgment. Like, get stuffed. You know it's wrong. They know it's wrong. Everybody knows it's wrong. They're all innocent until proven guilty, and we'll see what happens, because it's National Road Safety Week, which begins tomorrow.
0: Oh, okay.
1: All right. Drugs, ammunition and counterfeit cash seized during a road stop
0: Let's have a break. You're worn out.
1: I know.
0: I don't want you overdoing it on your first day back. Yeah,
1: this is all in New South Wales.
0: Mm. Yeah, well, I'm only looking at New South Wales police.
1: I know. Thank God them people from Queensland are not down here.
0: That's right. All right, have a break. We'll come back with part two of Cop This after a bit of Alice Cooper. Yeah? Well, this is one for them. Hey, stupid.

0: Okay, we're off to part two of Cop This. Where are we off to now, Steve?
1: Southern Highlands, the beautiful Southern Highlands. I'm just rapt that they wrote a song named after me. Hey, stupid. A man in charge of the range of offences after ammunition, drugs and counterfeit cash were seized following a road stop in the Southern Highlands.
0: Oh, look, who hasn't got ammo, drugs and counterfeit cash in your car?
1: Yeah.
0: Yeah, I mean, yeah, it's all just sort of...
1: At 10:30pm last Saturday, officers attached to the Hume Highway Patrol... Now, crop this. They were patrolling the old Hume Highway at Gong Mitter. Oh, sorry.
0: Mittagong,
1: yep. Right?
0: Near Barrel.
1: Like, nobody got... Anyway.
0: Well, locals would travel on it.
1: Yeah. I think they might have got a tip-off, these blokes.
0: Oh, yeah.
1: They're all innocent.
0: Yeah, just happened to come across it, yeah.
1: They're all innocent and too proven guilty. While patrolling, police stopped a Mazda sedan, spoke to the driver.
0: And said, you're still buying a Mazda?
1: Yeah. A 39-year-old man and had reason to search the vehicle. Mm. Because we know who you are and we know what you're doing.
0: Yeah. Right?
1: During the search, they seized ammunition, two shotgun shells, a counterfeit $100 note, drugs, 283.2 grams of methamphetamine.
0: That seems a lot.
1: Yeah, it is a lot. 36.8 grams of heroin and 11.7 grams of cocaine.
0: Wow.
1: The 39-year-old man that was arrested and taken to the police station, he was charged with 9 offences.
0: Mm.
1: Supply drug.
0: Supply, that might be bloody just personal use.
1: Yeah. greater than the commercial quantity, 2 counts of supply prohibited drug, acquire ammunition subject to prohibition order, possess ammunition without holding a license, possess counterfeit money, and 2 counts of possess prohibited drug. And he got refused bail, and he goes to court, and he was formally refused in June.
0: They'll be having a little holiday.
1: Yes. Beautiful downtown Guildford.
0: Mm.
1: A man has been charged following an alleged pursuit and shooting incident in Sydney's West last week, 9:20 on Friday. Officers from the Highway Patrol Command attempted to stop the Nishan Utility for a traffic offence. When the driver stopped, the pursuit was initiated. He continued.
0: When he didn't stop.
1: Well, that's when they always have a pursuit if you don't stop. If you stop, there's
0: no
1: pursuit.
0: But you said when he stopped.
1: Right.
0: Well, come on.
1: He stopped eventually, didn't he?
0: Your mouth wasn't working.
1: No, speaking
0: Vietnamese.
1: Yep. The pursuit continued through several residential streets of Maryland's Guildford, and Nissan Utility involved a minor crash with another vehicle. The pursuit continued onto Guildford Road, and the Nissan Utility stopped near the intersection. The driver ran away.
0: Run away.
1: And while he did so, he allegedly fired 3 to 4 shots in the air.
0: Yeah.
1: Officers,
0: is that because he can't aim?
1: Yeah. Officers from the Cumberland Police, this is Guildford, and riot squad attended and commenced a search. He couldn't be located. The dog couldn't find him.
0: Mm.
1: All right. Following intensive inquiries, on Monday at 4 o'clock, they executed the search warrant in Granville. However, no one was inside. Hello?
0: We're coming in.
1: Hello. Yep.
0: Little pig, let me in.
1: You huff and puff on it and blow your house down. Yeah. At 4:15, a 39-year-old man attended the police station where he was arrested. He said, are you looking for me? Attempt discharge firearm in or near a public place, possess loaded firearm in a public place, acquire firearm subject to prohibition order, acquire ammunition subject to prohibition order, police stop non-drop driver actually. Not give particulars to other driver by 2, unlawful possession of number plates, learner, not display L plates, learner not accompanied. He was charged with being a complete dickhead, and he was refused bail, and he's innocent until proven guilty. Hey, you want to go to the Riff? Penrith.
0: What? Yeah, well, 2 Penrith. More, this one and then the...
1: Yeah, Penrith Panthers, mate.
0: The Panthers.
1: The Panthers, mate. Right on. 2 teenagers... charged following an alleged assault on 2 passengers on a bus.
0: Mm.
1: At 6:30pm on Tuesday, a 16-year-old girl and an 18-year-old man were travelling on a bus when they were allegedly approached by a group of teenagers who assaulted them. They exited the bus and left the scene.
0: The group did, yeah.
1: Yeah, this is how smart they are. They don't realise buses have cameras everywhere. Mm. Right? The girl and the boy suffered minor injuries. The police came. When they had extensive inquiries, police attended a unit in Kingswood and arrested a 14-year-old girl and an apprentice mole.
0: Yeah.
1: Right. She was taken to Penrith Police Station charged with assault, caused an actual bodily harm, common affray. Now, what time was this? 6:30, right? She was, and then on the same day, they arrested a 16-year-old girl at home in Wayland. She was taken to Mount Druitt Police Station charged with assault. She was granted strict conditional bail. And on the same day, a beautiful little 12-year-old girl and a 15-year-old boy of Penrith were spoken to and dealt with under the investigations undergoing.
0: What a lovely bunch of kids.
1: But I mean, that's that area. I know people that live in Tregear and all, and they're nice people, but they're just the areas. Like, anyway. But it's always been the same. I mean, you're talking to a housing commission kid. I'm a housing commission kid, mate. Just like Albo. Hey, mate.
0: People don't know that because he never mentions it.
1: He never mentions it, no. All right.
0: I once stayed at someone's house where it was a housing commission. Anyway, guys. Yeah, right, so last one.
1: All right, last one. This is the one, this is a local.
0: This is the big one, yeah.
1: Local lad.
0: Yeah, done well.
1: You're only making it worse for yourself. How can it be worse? Paramedics rushed to the scene following a four-car smash on Henry Lawson Drive in Padstow at 1 o'clock on Wednesday. And this was involving Aussie muscle car. GT Falcon, but it was a replica, I think.
0: Doesn't matter, it's still worth a fortune.
1: Not even anymore.
0: No, not now. It's not going to buff out.
1: Only two drivers suffered only minor injuries, including the driver of the Classic Ford, which was split in two.
0: It was all over the place. Yeah. It was incredible. Yeah.
1: So what it split in two, and what happened was it got hit by another Falcon. Falcon Ute.
0: Falcon hell.
1: Yeah. And that's what he said, you know. But further investigation by me and, you know, making things up, right, I reckon it was a replica, and I reckon it was a cut and shut job.
0: Well, and that was our speculation too. That's why it fell apart, because it was cut and shut from back in the day.
1: Well, you can't.
0: I mean, you look at all the Falcons, the genuine ones that were racing about this. They had monumental crashes. They never come apart.
1: No, this thing just split in half.
0: Yeah, I know, bizarre. Yeah,
1: yeah.
0: And you see the seats just sitting there.
1: Yeah.
0: And they didn't get hurt. Like, it's surprising no one was killed. Damn.
1: Well, I don't understand it. Can you still cut and shut? I don't think you can.
0: No, of course not. Well, you never could, but there was more of it going on back then. Especially, perhaps, you know, one of those sort of ones.
1: Yeah.
0: Where it's got, you know, chassis numbers and all that sort of stuff to try and dodgy them up.
1: Yeah. The ambulance officer, inspector, he said he'd never seen an accident like it. He's sitting behind his steering wheel with his seatbelt torn off. He was completely uninjured.
0: Yeah, unbelievable, isn't it?
1: Yeah.
0: Just sitting there in the open air.
1: Yeah.
0: No airbags, no side intrusion bars, all that sort of stuff.
1: Yeah. And lucky it was a dodgy cut and shut.
0: Yeah, that's right. Otherwise, it would have been buggered, yeah.
1: Yeah, our medical retrieval guys turned up and said, how are you still alive? No one was hurt. The guy in the Ford had a bit of a seatbelt abrasion.
0: No.
1: It was a 1971 Ford Falcon GT. But I think, I'm not sure, I don't think, looking at the photos, it didn't look real. But it definitely cut and shut. Definitely.
0: Yeah.
1: But I know a bloke that can do it cheaper. But anyway, lucky for him, eh?
0: Shame
1: about the car, but lucky for him.
0: Mm.
1: All right, what do we got?
0: Well, we got one for...
1: A song request for our friend.
0: Mm.
1: All right. We're going to... Hang on, let's just play it up here. All right, you ready, Mike? It's coming through now. Thank you, Craig Coles.

0: 100.9 Connect FM out and about in the streets of Vietnam. And today we're talking to...
1: Mike and Jenny Trotman.
0: Mike and... Okay, so what's so important about Mike and Jenny Trotman?
1: Look, Mike and Jenny Trotman, a couple of years back, got involved with a local charity rally event in our backyard on the Fraser Coast.
0: Yep.
1: And now on the Sunshine Coast.
0: Well, we
1: build rally cars, and they're dunga cars. We call them dunga cars. They're got to be more than 10 years old. There's nothing flash about them. You're lucky to have AC in them. But to be honest, these cars we utilise to go and raise money for the community and keep paying it forward.
0: And Jen, you've got a... You were saying you've got a bumblebee type car?
2: No, that's Mike's car.
0: Oh,
2: I've got Angry Bird Chuck.
0: Angry Bird Chuck. And what is it, do you know? Have we worked it out yet? Was it a Ford or a Holden?
1: It's a Holden VL.
2: Yeah.
0: VL Commodore.
1: Yeah. What manual.
2: Yellow.
1: Oh, yeah.
2: And a manual, yeah.
0: So tell us about the rally. Where does it start? Where does it end?
1: It's like most rallies. This one in particular, we never know where our final destination is.
0: Right.
1: We have a starting point somewhere on the Fraser Coast or the Sunshine Coast.
0: Yep.
1: And we'll average about 1,500 kilometres for the following 3 days.
2: Okay. 3 or 4 days.
1: Uh-huh. Yep.
0: And how many cars are involved? How many do you get normally?
1: Well, roughly there's about 250 participants.
0: Right.
1: So you average about 3 people in each vehicle.
0: Right.
1: All shapes and sizes. We're all on the same wavelength of paying it forward. In paying it forward, this event has won awards for supporting our local community, where in our region the money that we do raise stays in the community for life-threatening illnesses and circumstances that are outside of our control when someone gets dealt a bad card. A lot of people are modest and don't like to reach out, but we hear through acquaintances and go, hey, they need some support. So we'll knock on the door, and it may not necessarily be cash. It could be just a food voucher, fuel.
0: Yep.
1: Or we network with Angel Flights and other charity organisations that support them, that if they need support down in the capital city for emergency surgeries.
0: How long have you been doing this?
1: This is my third rally, leading into the fourth.
0: Yeah.
1: So this will be Jen's second.
2: Yeah.
0: Second, yeah. It's a good thing you all get together and you go out and you have a good time. And
1: yeah, and along the way we see some of the money being paid forward.
0: Yep.
1: Throughout the schools, or people have reached out to need support somehow.
0: So how do you get involved? How do people reach out and support this worthy cause? You know, through our, you know, network of listeners, and we've got 4 listeners, they might be able to...
2: You can get onto the site, Dunga Derby Rally for a Cause.
0: How do you spell that?
1: Rally for a Cause is rallyforcause.com.au.
0: That's it.
1: And look, we are always after sponsors, because it is a costly event for us to participate, where we're come across people that want to sponsor the vehicles. We'll put them on stickers on the cars. We give them plugs. They get invited to events that we have as well, and anything over $2 is tax deductible.
0: Beautiful. So when is the event taking place again, just for our listeners?
1: This year we're at 31st of July.
2: Yep.
1: Is our first event, leaving from the Fraser Coast.
0: Well, we might put you in the calendar and give you a ring on the 1st of August or the 2nd of August.
1: Yeah, in between.
0: See how you're going, as long as you remember who we are.
1: Yep.
0: So Alain, instead of saying, right, who are you?
2: You just got to say Churchill, will know.
0: Yeah.
1: Yep. No, that'd be good timing, because I have a week off before I hit the second one. So, and it's a minimum of 4,000 just to participate.
0: Right.
1: That we've got a minimum raise. But we have, and a lot of cars that are, oh, they do more than us. Some of them have hit 60,000.
0: Oh, good.
1: It's like,
0: it's
1: wow.
0: Great. It's great. They're a good thing. And your second rally, what's your second rally?
1: It's the same rally for Cause, but it leaves from the Sunshine Coast.
0: Right.
1: I come back. This will be my first for a double rally.
0: Are you going, Jen?
2: No, I won't be going this one. Except the Sunshine Coast.
0: So who's doing all the work, mate?
2: He's got 3 other passengers with him.
0: Yeah, but who's doing the work at home?
1: Oh, yeah, well, that just
0: gets...
1: Got to
0: keep the business running.
2: Yeah, we've got some good staff working.
0: You sure you don't want me to go up there and run the business for you while you're away?
1: No. I'd be happy for a chance.
0: You might not have many staff left, you know.
1: we could accommodate that, that's for sure. We'll put you on the phones.
0: All right, now, anybody you want to give a special shout out to?
1: Oh, in appreciation, look, with Rally for a Cause, I guess we have our overall general team, which is our committee.
0: Yep.
2: Committee, yeah.
1: Without that committee that are there driving the bus, we couldn't have these events. And they do so much work in the background.
0: And to think that we had to come all the way to Vietnam to find out about this rally.
1: Yeah, of all places. Yeah. We're sitting dead set Ho Chi Minh City.
0: Yeah.
1: Yeah, looking at the serenity and going, hey, let's have a yak about a good event.
0: And of course now you're converted Shawa Shimoda listeners.
1: Oh yes, most definitely.
0: Never stop now.
1: Well, one day, for sure, I reckon I enjoy a road trip. We can bring down the old 1997 VT Commodore, but I'd love to take the VL because it's a manual and
0: they certainly don't make them like that.
1: Oh, no. It's a weapon. Yeah. Chuck's a weapon.
0: Well, in appreciation for your support, look, we at Connect FM, we want to give you the beautiful Shawa Shimoda merchant that you've got to take with you on the rally.
2: Yep.
0: And even if you don't wear it, but take the photos and send them to us.
1: We can do that. So most definitely. Connect FM.
0: Yep. Now, they're very collectible. No one on this bus has that hat.
1: Well, we've seen plenty of photos, but it was different people with the same hat, was it?
0: Okay. Thanks very much. Back to you guys in the studio. Yeah. Nice people. Really nice people. To think that the Dunga Rally, or the old Dunga Derby, which is Dunga means, you know, smashed up old.
3: Yeah, an old Dunga, yeah.
0: What's your wife's maiden name?
3: Shut up.
0: So last year, for just a FYI, they raised over $600,000. That goes to the local community. Now, it all started because some little bloke had a brain tumour, and the people up there, the business people up there, got together.
3: They were Queenslanders. How'd they tell?
0: Yeah, they all got together and raised money. But they've raised it supports more than 400 families.
3: Mm.
0: It's a bloody good cause.
3: Yeah, that's what you want.
0: All right, and it raises over $5 million. Which goes back to, I know it's Fraser Coast. I know it's not Bankstown community.
3: No, I know, but still, it's doing the right thing for the rural
0: communities. But it's doing the right thing. And Mike and Jen, Mick and Jen, they're terrific people, and it costs them a lot of money.
3: Yeah, they're putting in.
0: Yeah.
3: Yeah.
0: So if you want to know more about it, just Google the website, the Dunga, D-U-N-G-A, rally.
3: Old Dunga.
0: Dunga, and like Arthur Dunga. Remember, I look like him, Arthur Dunga. Have a look, it's coming up. Registrations will be open for the 2026 Fraser Coast rally. They're open now, so get into it, get involved,
3: and we'll talk about it a bit more as we get closer.
0: Actually, you've got a 20-year-old bloody Mercedes Benz. We should take that up.
3: Not that old, but yes, over 10 years,
0: yeah. Oh, well, good on them. Thanks for doing that.
3: All right, let's have a bit of music. We'll come back
0: a bit of Rick Ashley.
3: What's around the bend after a bit of
0: Rick Ashley
3: machinations.
0: Rick Ashley.
3: No.

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2: Yeah, it's only about 12-13 minutes left on the Connect FM parking meter. Time for On This Day information. Now, on the 16th of May, you're right, are you listening to this?
3: Oh, yeah.
2: 1862.
3: Yeah.
2: Jean-Joseph Etienne Lenoir, he built the first automobile with an internal combustion engine. He had a two-stroke, an adapted two-stroke engine, ran on liquid fuel with a vehicle. It went for 6 miles, 10 kilometres. Which took two hours, but anyway, you get that. And, yeah, so interesting. Now,
3: he also invented,
2: having said that, now this is on the website, 1862. Now, Carl Benz didn't do his one until 1885.
3: Yeah, that's right.
2: So that's like 20 years before.
3: Yeah.
2: So if that's true, you know, how come Carl Benz is the one that's always been lauded as the first motor car?
3: Yeah, no.
2: So no. I don't know what's going on there.
3: Well, he also done a
2: he's got a, he's signed my wife's car.
3: Did he?
2: Yeah, it's got a Carl Benz in there.
3: Right.
2: Got his signature on the right. On the windscreen.
3: So you're that old.
2: Mm.
3: And his other inventions include an electric brake for trains.
2: Yes.
3: A motorboat using his engine.
2: Mm. And a tanning leather with ozone.
3: With ozone.
2: Which is three oxygen.
3: Yeah, but
2: molecules.
3: the reason you don't hear about this guy is because Carl Benz is a lot easier to pronounce than that.
2: Than Jean-Joseph Etienne Lenoir.
3: Yeah. Oh, mate.
2: That's right.
3: Yeah.
2: On the 16th of May 1903, George Wyman.
3: Yes.
2: Now, he left San Francisco on the first transcontinental motorcycle trip in America.
3: Right.
2: Now, he was on a 1902 California motorcycle, bicycle, right?
3: Yeah. So
2: basically a bicycle with a little motor in it.
3: Yeah, what's he got now?
2: He arrived in New York City 51 days later.
3: Right.
2: 51 days, so it's taken him 2 months nearly.
3: Yeah.
2: But he was 20 days ahead of the first guy that crossed it in a car.
3: Oh, interesting, isn't it? A bloke named Nelson. Jackson.
2: Yeah, mm-hmm. So this had wooden rims.
3: Yep.
2: A leading link front suspension and a spring saddle and a duck brake. Roller brake on the front, yeah.
3: Yep.
2: Amazing, isn't it? And it weighed, was it 35 kilograms, the whole thing?
3: Yeah.
2: Nothing, yeah.
3: A leather drive belt, standard steel bicycle
2: frame. I reckon it could get up to 25 miles an hour.
3: Woo!
2: I don't know about that. But
3: 30 octane gasoline of the day, which is.
2: Yeah, and a Wick type carburetor.
3: There you go.
2: Hmm. So, and it had a metal box with internal baffles stuffed with cotton.
3: Yeah, like
2: and
3: a Wick.
2: No float chain.

0: Man, you just every now and then you just turn the petrol on to keep filling it up.
1: Yeah.
0: Amazing, that hell of a thing, isn't it?
1: Yeah. Well, then people knew. No Netflix, mate.
0: Back
1: couldn't
0: in the day.
1: Couldn't sit at home and watch TV. No.
0: Nah. No. So, yeah, interesting. Yeah, so, all right, how about we get out of here with a bit of music?
1: Go on. A bit of Rick Astley?
0: No.
1: For the Dunga Rally?
0: No, a bit of B-52s, and we'll come back with What's Around the Bend.
1: Right.

0: Yeah, time for on what's up around the bend, the upcoming motoring events. So, 17th of May, to Moz, we've got the Distinguished Gentleman's Ride.
1: Oh, is that me?
0: Yeah. So, unless, but the trouble is, unless you've registered, you won't get on it. But
1: oh,
0: it's a good
1: that's
0: thing. Also, tomorrow is the Tillagiri Motorama down the RSL grounds down the south coast there. Next week, next Saturday, and Saturday only for this year. Remember, they used to do it Saturday and Sunday. Yep. The Sydney Hot Rod Show at Rose Hill. So it's only Saturday only. Just remember that. So I'll be racing there.
1: So go
0: here
1: on the Sunday.
0: And there'll be
1: and
0: no one there.
1: No one there. Yep.
0: Tumbleweeds. Mm. On 31st of May, there's the North Coast Classic Motorcycle Show and Swap Meet at Alstonville,
1: right,
0: near Lismore.
1: Yep.
0: 31st also is the All Aussie Auto Show at Gough Whitlam Park at Allwood. Always have a big show there. All Aussie cars.
1: Right.
0: Speaking of Aussie cars, on the 5th and 8th of June, there's a 2026 HD HR Holden Nationals up there at Mount Panorama.
1: Yeah.
0: 7th of June, there's the Grenfell Vintage Japanese Motorcycle Show and Shine at Grenfell, out west.
1: Is that why it's called the Grenfell Show?
0: Probably,
1: yeah.
0: Probably.
1: Yep.
0: And then if you want to go up to Tuncurry on the 7th, there's the Mid-Coast Motor Fest at John Wright Park. Following week is the Euro Motor Fest, the 2026 at Foreshore Park on the 21st of June, and on the 27th of June, the Northern Beaches Hot Rod Show, including the Pittwater Motor Club at Pittwater RSL.
1: There you go.
0: So that starts at 9 a.m. It's on the Saturday, so you'd have to be just tuned into us.
1: And we'll let you know, but we'll tell you more about it when it comes. But the first one is the Distinguished Gentleman's Ride, which you can't go because you don't meet the criteria.
0: No, gentlemen, yeah. All right, let's get out of here. Thanks very much, Steve, and welcome back.
1: Thanks very much, everybody, for listening.
0: Yeah, and we'll be back next week. You can always find out what we're doing if you go to our Facebook page.
1: The Show Google Is Your Motor.
0: Yep.
1: Or 0402 839 711. Our feedback line is open 24 hours a day, 7 days a week.
0: Yep. In the meantime, we'll get out here with a bit of music, about a bit of the Romantics.
1: Bit of Rick Ashley.
0: That's what I like about you. And we'll be back next week. So wishing everyone blue skies and green eyes till next week.
1: Yalla, yalla.
0: Don't forget to listen to tune in for John.
1: Yalla, yalla, yalla.
0: This. Yep.

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2: Hello, I'm David Cameron. Australia's national liquid fuel reserves are now higher than they were when the Middle East conflict began. Energy Minister Chris Bowen says there are 44 days of petrol, 36 days of diesel and 35 days of jet fuel. Prime Minister Anthony Albanese says pressure on fuel supplies at the Bowser has dropped since Easter as fewer motorists stockpile fuel. He says the government and industry continue to work together to source overseas supplies.
3: Together, we are in a better position than anyone was predicting.
2: The New South Wales Department of Education says it's working with police to investigate suspected drug overdoses at a high school on the central coast north of Sydney. Ambulance crews were called to Brisbane Water Secondary School around lunchtime yesterday to treat 15 students. Four were taken to Gosford Hospital but have since been released. The substance hasn't been found or identified. A national poll testing the public's response to housing measures in the federal budget reveals many remain unconvinced by the changes. Advocacy group Amplify says more than three quarters of voters surveyed believe the government needs to do more. Chief Policy and Research Officer Rory Gallagher says the key issue remains housing supply.
4: Unfortunately, it suggests that they are not yet convinced. They're asking themselves, will this actually lead to more homes being built? What will it do for renters? Will it help young people get on the ladder? And unfortunately, most people are pretty unsure and pretty unconvinced that this goes far enough.
2: A fragile ceasefire between Israel and Lebanon has been extended by 45 days following negotiations mediated by the US. The State Department confirmed the deal after three rounds of direct talks between Israeli and Lebanese officials. Despite the extension, Lebanon accused Israel of targeting medical facilities in fresh strikes. Meantime, Israel says it's targeted the head of the armed wing of Hamas in Gaza. It described Isadin al-Haddad as one of the architects of the October 7 attacks in 2023. It's not been confirmed if he was killed in the strike, but this resident says civilians have been killed and injured.
5: The building was full of children and women. There were displaced people. Children are burning alive and women are burning. Whoever says the war on Gaza is over is lying. Every day there are martyrs and injured people. Children die every day. People die every day.
2: Rising employment among Indigenous communities is being driven by women who are better qualified than men and more likely to attend school and avoid the justice system. A new study undertaken by researchers from Australian National University and the University of Queensland examines census data from 1981 to 2021. It found 93% of the growth in Indigenous employment over the four decades was down to women entering the workforce, especially in primary industry, healthcare, and public administration. The study found employment gaps had narrowed in cities and regional areas, but had widened sharply in remote Aboriginal communities. Sport, and in the NRL, the Dolphins have defeated the South Sydney Rabbitohs 32 points to 10 at Lang Park. In an extra blow, the Rabbitohs' Latrell Mitchell left the field with an injury. Coach Wayne Bennett says he should be right for the State of Origin game.
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8: And good morning. Welcome along to the Country Mix. It's John Deering with you for the next hour. And we've got some great music coming up, great Australian contemporary country. Very soon I'll be joined by Casey Barnes, who's collaborated along with Australian music legend Pete Murray, and we'll talk to him very soon. And a bit later in the show, we'll be joined by two guys, Mac and Shah, and they'll be joining me from Outback Queensland, where they're performing at a concert or a gig, and they'll be joining me to talk about their great new song. But firstly, I'm going to say a very good morning to Casey Barnes. G'day, Casey. Thanks for joining us on Connect FM City.
9: Good morning. Thanks for having me.
8: You're really welcome. And this is such a great song. How did you collaborate along with Pete Murray? You guys have known each other for quite a bit of time.
9: Yeah, we have actually. We've had a friendship now for about 20 years, and we met obviously through the music industry back in the day, and we've always spoken about, you know, the one day doing a song together, and then this amazing idea for Time to Burn sort of, you know, fell out of the sky, and it's all about slowing down and, you know, enjoying the finer moments in life, because, you know, time is one thing that we can't get back. And yeah, it's got a really special message, and so excited to finally have it out there.
8: Now, it's such a great track, and the video clip's great too. Tell us about the video clip.
9: Ah, well, Pete lives in this beautiful spot in the hills, you know, around Byron Bay, and we wanted to get somewhere that had just, you know, incredible scenery, and so Pete, you know, sort of mentioned, well, we could shoot it down where I live, and then this is going to sound crazy, but he sent me some videos, like doing a bit of a reconnaissance of like scouting areas. And he's like, well, we could probably shoot some stuff in my next door neighbor's front, you know, yard area. And I'm like, awesome. And he's like, yeah, my next door neighbor is Liam Hemsworth. And I'm like, you're joking. So he lives next to one of the Hemsworth brothers. So we shot a lot of the clip on his property. But yeah, it turned out great.
8: Well, why don't we listen to the track? We'll come back and have a bit of a final chat, okay?
9: Sounds good.
8: This is Casey Barnes along with Pete Murray. 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

0: It's the Country Mix, Connect 100.9. I'm John Deering. My guest is Casey Barnes, who's collaborated along with, well, he's collaborated along with Pete Murray, and that song's called Time to Burn. So I know this is an odd question to ask, considering that song's only been out about 2 weeks. Any more music coming?
1: Yeah, well, this is, I guess, the lead into something that we're announcing on Monday, which is my brand new album.
0: Right.
1: It's called Made for This, and it'll feature that single plus, in 10 brand new tracks. And it's the first album that I've brought out in 2 years. So we're announcing that Monday, and we'll be coming down to Sydney to do some shows as well. So I think we're going to do one show at the Beer Shed in early August, then we're coming down to do a big, massive band show at Penrith Panthers on September 19th.
0: So if people want to just check you out, where's the best place on the net to look, Casey?
1: I guess on my website. So we'll announce all of it on Monday, so caseybarnes.com.au. You'll be able to, you know, pre-order the album and tickets. And, yeah, we love playing in Sydney, and we can't wait to get back down there.
0: Well, mate, it's been lovely chatting to you. Thanks so much for joining us on the Country Mix on Connect FM.
1: Absolute pleasure. Thanks for having me.
0: You're really welcome. As we get back into more music, here's Max Jackson. Brand new track from her, Shotgun Slide.

0: It is the Country Mix with me, John Dering, and that's Tom Mack, new music called Larrakeet Sunset. Darlinghurst, Pour Me Another One, Piper Butcher, Better, and at the very start there, new music, Max Jackson, Shotgun Slide. Well, my next guest, they're two brothers, and we've had them on quite a number of times, and they're joining me from somewhere in the middle of outback Queensland. It's Mac and Shah, and Max with me. G'day, mate, how are you?
1: I'm great, mate. How are you?
0: I'm really good. And so tell us where you are.
1: Right now we are in a small town in, inland southern Queensland called Thargomindah. And we're up here for the Music in the Mulga, a festival that is absolutely, I came in not knowing what to expect, and it is an absolute gem of a festival. So if you're ever in the area around this time of year, absolutely pop into the Music in the Mulga Festival. It's amazing.
0: So if people don't know where that is, you're near Cunnamulla and Charleville, which is...
1: You say near.
0: But it's not really.
1: that's the closest town.
0: Yes.
1: It doesn't mean it's close.
0: No, I know that. I'm just looking. And then you got Bourke across the border and Lightning Ridge, and but they're not close.
1: that's it. It is sort of in the middle of nowhere, and it's kind of awesome because you get here and it's just... You know, anyone who's been to inland Queensland, it's just flat and open, and it's sort of like this really cool festival with lots of vans, everyone's camped around. All the artists, so I think we've got Adam and Brooke playing with us as well.
0: Yeah.
1: And quite a few other artists up here, and everyone's getting up tomorrow morning, we're just having a jam. So it's like, it's that kind of festival. It's going to be so much fun.
0: Tell us about your song, Take Our Time On Forever.
1: Yeah, so we wrote Take Our Time On Forever with Toyota Starmaker grand finalist Liam Mahe, and we wrote it with him last year. We were just sort of looking at some artists online, and Liam came across our page, and we were like, wow, this guy's amazing. So we said, hey mate, do you want to write a song? And he jumped in, and this one was born. And it's a sort of like, we write with a lot of different artists. As you know, we've written with Andy Penko, we've written with Nathan Lamont, we've written with Robbie Mortimer, and writing with Liam, he has this very Australian Luke Combs-y sounds. Well, I say Australian Luke Combs because I think that Liam is probably the next one. And it's sort of like something that we haven't written before. So it was just this really great experience of an Australian country song. And then we just sort of brought our harmony to it and brought it to life. And it's such a great experience. And it was a really fun song to write.
0: Well, let's have a listen to it. We'll come back and chat some more, okay?
1: Sounds good.
0: Here it is here on Connect FM.

0: It is the Country Mix. I'm John Deering, and that's Mac and Shah and their new song, Take Our Time On Forever. And it is a nice track. Congratulations on it, guys.
1: Thank you so much. We recorded and wrote it all ourselves, so we're very proud of how it's turned out. And thank you for giving it a spin.
0: And congratulations. Now, we have a thing called the AMRAP, which is Australian Music Radio Airway Program, where community stations across the country get a lot of great Aussie music. And your track is, first weekend, number 10.
1: Mate, we are so stoked about it because it means that, obviously, there's people playing it, you know, people like yourselves who have played our music and said, hey, this is pretty good, and kept it going. So to debut at number 10 for our single is just, It's a whole new world for us. So thank you so much for that, and for everyone who's listened to it. It's been an amazing. It's done really well. Probably our best sort of single of 2020 onwards. Like it's done really well. We're really proud of it.
0: Well, the good thing about that is it's there's like 400 radio stations across the country that had access to that. So for being number 10, there's a lot of people who've downloaded their tracks. Congratulations.
1: Thank you so much. It's really, really cool.
0: Now, if people want to find out more about Mac and Shah, where's the best place on the World Wide Web?
1: Honestly, any social media platform, we're on it. It's Mac and Shah, so M-A-K. Weird name, I know. Shah, S-H-A-R. And we do have a website, which is just www.macandshah.com. And all our information, we've got gigs. We've got plenty of shows coming up this year, doing some really cool festivals, some pop-ups around, and our own shows, of course. So, yeah, just keep an eye on it. We'll be releasing lots of music until the end of 2026 and then right through 2027.
0: Well, mate, thanks so much for joining us from the middle of the outback. It's been a very good phone reception.
1: Mate, I'm surprised I got any. I think I'm in the one place in the entirety of this like area where I've got, I'll look at it now, I've got 3 bars of 4G, so I'm doing all right.
0: You sound like you are. Well, thanks for coming on. It's been lovely.
1: Thanks so much, mate. You have a good one.
0: And back into more music. This is Benson Mayer. Walk You Home. These guys are for Queenslanders. It's Connect 100.9, your local station, Bankstown and Holborn.

0: It is the Country Mix, Connect FM. That's Link Phelps and Country Singer. And before that, Benson Manor, Walk You Home. This is John Deering. 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

Now, Robin, we're looking to the good things here on the Country Mix. That's Billy Joe Porter. And look to the good things. Hayley Jensen had Burn It Down and Dingo, Autumn. Coming up in a moment, it'll be John Grover and Soundtrack. He's going to be playing some songs that have been redone by other artists for movies. So that'll be interesting. That'll be coming up soon. But until we meet again, this is John Deering. Have a great week and catch us again on Tuesdays from 7 till 9 for the Reeling of the Years. And you can hear this show again Thursdays from 10 a.m. Till next time, it's bye for now. Bye-bye.

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3: Hello, I'm David Cameron. The Prime Minister says neo-Nazi organisations won't evade Australia's anti-hate legislation by changing names. The White Australia Group, previously known as the National Socialist Network, was listed yesterday as a prohibited hate group under the laws. It's been known by several names, but Anthony Albanese says its policies don't change.
4: The policies of hatred, the policies of anti-Semitism, the policies of trying to divide people against and target people who are Australians.
3: A national poll testing the public's response to housing measures in the federal budget reveals most Australians remain unconvinced by the changes. Advocacy group Amplify says more than three quarters of voters surveyed believe the government needs to do more on housing. Chief Policy and Research Officer Rory Gallagher says the housing crisis is still hitting people hard in regional areas.
5: Regional and rural Australians are doing it particularly tough. We know that nearly 70% of those in regional rural areas are in housing stress. And our polling suggests that they just don't feel that their budget goes far enough. We're not building enough homes and we're not helping people get on the ladder.
3: The Weather Bureau says a widespread rain band is expected to extend across large parts of the country this weekend. Cloud and rain is forecast to stretch from northern WA through Alice Springs, bringing falls across parts of South Australia. Western New South Wales and Western Victoria are also seeing a build-up of rainfall. Australians are being encouraged to maintain social connections after new research revealed climate pressures increase isolation. The University of Sydney research found many people give up on their social goals due to mental health issues caused by the impact of extreme weather events. Lead author Dr. Marley Bauer told National Radio News, "Government has a role to play in improving outcomes for climate-impacted Australians.
6: We can do things like create spaces that are climate-safe to socialise in, so cooling hubs in places where we're exposed to extreme heat, where people can come and socialise and spend time and meet other community members. But yeah, on an individual level, it's about not being afraid to reach out and connect to people. People often really appreciate it when you reach out."
3: A new exhibition that opens today is exploring the history of the power suit. Scarlett Coppola has more details.
7: Today in Canberra at the National Portrait Gallery, Power Suits, The Fit Within the Frame, brings together more than 100 works celebrating influential Australians and the evolution of power dressing. Spanning the 1930s to today, the exhibition features painting, photography and mixed media from acclaimed artists as well as contemporary works. The gallery says the display explores the evolution of power dressing and how it reflects changing perceptions of status and identity.
3: Sport and Auckland are the first team from New Zealand to qualify for an A-League men's soccer grand final, taking a 4-1 aggregate win over Adelaide. They'll face either Sydney or the Newcastle Jets, who meet for the second leg of their elimination final today, locked at one goal each. In the A-League women's competition, Melbourne City will be looking for a grand final win when they host Wellington Phoenix in today's decider. And in cricket, Mitch Marsh has smashed 7 sixes to reach 90 runs in 38 balls and take his side to victory in the Indian Premier League competition.
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11: 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I'm your host, John Grover. 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As always, a big thank you to John Deering for hosting Country Mix, which is on every Saturday from 11 a.m. to 12 p.m, and then I follow on with Soundtrack from 12 until 2, and I hope you're having a super Saturday so far. This week on the show, it's another look at some cover versions recorded for the movies, artists who've taken someone else's song and recorded it for the big screen. So coming up over the next 2 hours, you'll be hearing cover versions recorded for films including Big Daddy, I Am Sam, Shrek the Third, Boys on the Side, and more. So hope you enjoy the show. Plenty of music to get through. Let's get it underway with a song by Aussie legends Spiderbait, and they recorded this cover for the Marvel movie Ghost Rider back in 2007, and that starred Nicolas Cage in the lead role. This is Spiderbait with their cover of the Western classic Ghost Riders in the Sky.

From 2021's The Voyeurs, that was Angel Olsen with her cover of Billy Idol's Eyes Without a Face. Also heard Smash Mouth and their cover of Steely Dan's Do It Again. They recorded that for the Jim Carrey comedy Me, Myself and Irene, and kicked off the show this afternoon with Spiderbait and their cover of Ghost Riders in the Sky from Ghost Rider. It is 20 past 12, you're listening to Soundtracked on Connect FM 100.9. This week on the show, playing some cover versions recorded for the big screen. This next one is from Coneheads. You might remember that movie from 1993, starring Jane Curtin and Dan Aykroyd, and based on the popular recurring Saturday Night Live sketch from the 1970s. This next cover is of a song that was made hugely popular in the late 60s by Steppenwolf. So this is Slash and former Hanoi Rocks lead singer Michael Munro with their cover of Magic Carpet Ride.

great example of a cover version that doesn't really sound much like the original at all. That was My Chemical Romance and their version of the Bob Dylan song Desolation Row, which they recorded for the 2009 superhero film Watchmen, directed by Zack Snyder. And also heard Michael Munro and Slash with their version of Steppenwolf's Magic Carpet Ride, and they recorded that for Coneheads back in 1993. Going back to the 90s now with a cover version from The Frighteners, released in 1996, directed by Peter Jackson and starring Michael J. Fox. This next song you're about to hear was originally recorded by Blue Oyster Cult in 1976, and it's easily their most well-known tune. So this is the Mutton Birds, New Zealand alternative rockers, with their version of Don't Fear the Reaper.

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3: 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I'm your host, John Grover. This is your weekly two-hour dose of the best music from movies and TV, playing some cover versions that have been recorded for the big screen this week. Artists who've taken someone else's song and recorded it for a movie. 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Station sponsor. Now, this month, the Shrek franchise of films turns, believe it or not, 25 years old. Yes, that makes me feel old, and I'm sure it probably does make you feel old too. So this next cover version was recorded for Shrek the Third, obviously the third installment in the Shrek series. And this song was originally done brilliantly by Heart in the late 1970s. So this is Fergie, formerly of the Black Eyed Peas, with her cover of Barracuda.

Crowded House, bit of a rarity from them, their cover of the Zombies 60s classic She's Not There, and they recorded that for the Australian movie from 1990 called The Crossing, starring a young Russell Crowe, and that was only Russell's second ever sort of leading role. So there you go. Also heard Elliot Smith with a wonderful cover of Big Star's 13 that was used in an American indie movie called Thumbsucker. And that one was for Alison in Lidcombe. Thank you, Alison, for tuning in to the show. Hope you enjoyed that. And before Elliot, also heard Fergie with Barracuda from Shrek the Third, originally done, of course, by Heart. It is 11 minutes to 1. You're tuned into Soundtracked here on Connect FM 100.9. My next song is from Promising Young Woman, written, directed, and co-produced by Emerald Fennell in her feature directorial debut. It's a black comedy thriller. And this next song is by an artist called Donna Missel. I hope I'm pronouncing that correctly. And it is called Nothing's Gonna Hurt You, Baby.

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0: 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And finally, the lead vocals. 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Freddie, take the stage. Yeah! Magic! The greatest rock artists all in one place. 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
3: 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I'm your host, John Grover. 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Coming up after Soundtracked is Russell Walsh and the Aussie Music Show from 2 until 4. From 4 till 5, Sandy Kay gives us a breath of fresh air. That was a breath of fresh air right there. 5 until 6, Jules Cross unpacks another album in Album Unpack. From 6 p.m. until 9 p.m, George Lobos delivers Rock of the 80s and 90s. That's for 3 hours. And from 9 till 12 is Rob Kutry and the Rock and Roll Jukebox Classics, taking you all the way through until midnight with songs of the 50s and 60s, little dash of the 70s as well. 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And if you happen to miss a show, or yeah, sometimes life does get in the way, does tend to have that habit, or if you just want to relive the show because you loved it so much, you can go to connectfm.au, search your favorite show on the program guide, hopefully it is Soundtracked, and you can listen back to past episodes on demand as many times as you like. So this week on Soundtracked, playing some cover versions that have been recorded for movies for the big screen, artists who have taken it someone else's song and re-recorded it, rearranged it however they wanted to do it. So just before the break, we had two duets. We heard Mark Williams and Tara Maurice with their cover of Cyndi Lauper's Time After Time, which they recorded for Baz Luhrmann's Strictly Ballroom. In fact, Tara Maurice was in that movie as Fran. Christina Aguilera and Missy Elliott re-recorded Car Wash for the movie Shark Tale, and also heard Donna Mazzell with Nothing's Gonna Hurt You Baby from Promising Young Woman, and that was originally done by Cigarettes After Sex. Now let's continue with the cover versions, shall we, with a cover version of a George Harrison song by Sean Mullins. Now, you remember him? He was quite popular back in the late 90s, early noughties, I should say. And he recorded this version of a George Harrison classic for Adam Sandler's Big Daddy back in 1999. Here's Sean Mullins with his version of What Is Life?

Aretha Franklin there with her cover of the Rolling Stones' Jumpin' Jack Flash from the movie of the same name starring Whoopi Goldberg. And that version featured two members of the Rolling Stones themselves. Those were Keith Richards and Ronnie Wood. And that song made it to number 21 on the US charts back in 1986. We went to 2025 with a cover version from Honey Don't. Ethan Coen movie, Brittany Howard's version of We Gotta Get Out of This Place, originally made famous by the Animals in the 1960s, and kicked off the second half of the show this afternoon with What Is Life, originally by George Harrison, and you heard a version by Sean Mullins that he recorded for Big Daddy. It is 20 minutes past one. 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This next one is by a band you probably haven't heard of called Beat Goes Bang. And there's a good reason that you haven't heard of them. They did record an album in the early 1990s, but unfortunately their record label went bust, and for some reason other record labels didn't want the album, so it remained unreleased. But some songs from that album, from Beat Goes Bang, were mined for movie soundtracks and other things, and there was one cover on that unreleased album, and that's what you're about to hear now. It was used in the movie called Don't Tell Mum the Babysitter's Dead, starring Christina Applegate. So here is Beat Goes Bang with their cover of Tommy James, a song of his called Dragging the Line.

That was Lord with her version, a rather radical reinvented version of Tears for Fears' Everybody Wants to Rule the World, recorded for The Hunger Games Catching Fire. And that eventually made its way to number 14 on the singles chart in Lord's native New Zealand. And also heard Beat Goes Bang with their cover of the Tommy James song Dragging the Line from Don't Tell Mum the Babysitter's Dead. And my next song was first released back in 1941 for the Disney classic Dumbo. And in 2019, when Tim Burton directed a live-action remake of Dumbo, he enlisted Canadian band Arcade Fire to record a cover of this popular song from the original Dumbo. So here is Arcade Fire with their version of Baby Mine.

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4: 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I'm your host, John Grover. This is your weekly 2-hour dose of the best music from movies and TV from the big and small screen. Cover versions recorded for the movies this week. On the show just before the break, we heard Arcade Fire and their cover of the Disney classic song Baby Mine, originally from 1941's Dumbo, and they re-recorded that for Tim Burton's live-action remake of the same film in 2019. Now, this next song was originally done by the Beatles, and Amy Mann and Michael Penn re-recorded it for I Am Sam, starring Sean Penn. In fact, the entire soundtrack for I Am Sam was made up of Beatles cover versions. So the soundtrack album is essentially a Beatles tribute album, and that's only because it proved to be far too expensive for the makers of I Am Sam to get the original Beatles recordings. So they decided to get some artists to cover those songs instead. And I hope you enjoyed this cover. I like it, and I hope you do too. From I Am Sam, this is Amy Mann and Michael Penn with their version of the Beatles, Two of Us.

Mental as anything there with their version of Chuck Berry's rock and roll music. They recorded that for Young Einstein, starring Yahoo Sirius. And also heard Bonnie Raitt with her cover of Roy Orbison's You Got It. She recorded that for Boys on the Side. I've got three more movie cover versions left for you this afternoon, so let's continue. This next song has been covered by many different artists over the years since it was first released in 1966. It's been covered by artists including the Walker Brothers, David Essex, Kiki D, Mary J. Blige, Melissa Etheridge, and more. And in 2009, English singer Duffy recorded her version of this next song for the UK comedy The Boat That Rocked. So originally released and recorded by Lorraine Ellison in 1966, here's Duffy with her version of Stay With Me.

0: That was Pearl Jam with their cover of The Who's Love Rain O' Me from a movie starring Adam Sandler and Don Cheadle called Rain Over Me. And also The Wallflowers with their version of David Bowie's Heroes. And they recorded that for Godzilla back in 1998. It is 2 minutes to two. That's all the time I have for this week on Soundtracked. I hope you've enjoyed this look at some cover versions recorded for the big screen over the years. Russell Walsh is up next with the Aussie Music Show, playing some top Aussie tunes from 2 until 4 this afternoon. So stay tuned for that. And stay tuned to Connect FM. Great programming coming away all the way through until midnight tonight. So until next Saturday from 12 p.m, you have been listening to Soundtracked here on Connect FM 100.9. I've been your host, John Grover. Hope you have a great rest of the day and a great weekend ahead.
1: 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Panania Mania is back. This mega fete is the jewel in the crown of Panania Public Schools' fundraising calendar. Backed by popular demand, the historical display featuring photos from previous years. There's also an exciting lineup of entertainment and wander through the many market stalls. 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
3: 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We know from week to week there is always so much to talk about. And playing Aussie music from over the decades, talking about a little bit of Aussie music history as well. So hope you're having a good Saturday, not too bad here in Sydney town. And thanks too to John Grover. John's here every Saturday from 12 to 2 with the Soundtrack Movie Show. Then I follow on with the Aussie Music Show. So let's get the Aussie Music Show going now.

1971 would see John Farnham and Alison Durbin record Baby Without You, 1971. So the record company EMI, they had John, who was the king of pop, and they had Alison Durbin, who was the queen of pop. So why not get them to do a duo? It'd be crazy if you didn't. You had them both at the top there. Anyhow, it got to number four in Melbourne, kind of ignored in Sydney, but it was a good thing to do to get the two singers together. And so that's a bit of a history there. But they reckon that John never ever done another duo again till he done that one with Barnsley. So I don't know if that's right, but that's what it says. And the thing about John, well, we know that John's out of the business these days with the health thing, but I'm not quite sure what Alison Durbin's doing these days, but she was very, very popular back in the day.

That one was the early 70s there. Ross Ryan, I Don't Want to Know About It. He wrote that song. Now, Ross had the huge song I Am Pegasus, which was just so big. So that was his follow-up song. And it wasn't a failure. It got onto the charts. But that would happen to a lot of Aussie bands, you know, over the years, that they would have that big, huge monster hit. And everything after that kind of looked like it was a failed, but it didn't. You know, there's a few examples. I was thinking about Moving Pictures, What About Me? That was so big, and you know, their other songs sort of went to the background a bit, and the same with Choir Boys, Run to Paradise, Men at Work, Down Under, The Swingers, Counting the Beat. They had that huge, huge hit, and then after that, everybody goes, oh, they're only a one hit wonder. No, they weren't. They just didn't quite get back to the level that they had with their big hit. Here's the Bootleg Family with Brian Catt on vocals.

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1: 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Thanks for tuning in. Now, that last song I played came out in 1980, Moscow's and Stone. They were a duo, but they performed as a band with other members, and Trouble in the City. Now, they were Queensland musos, and one of the guys there, Moscow's, he was in a band called The Sect. They were pretty big. And the other guy, Laurie Stone, he was in Railroad Gin. So they're two well-known musos up there in Queensland. And they put that record out. And once again, in state sort of wars, you'll find that a lot of the songs that I play, the hometown supported them. Now, that got up to in the top 30 in Queensland, but nowhere else. So a lot of the times the state would back their own team, if you know what I mean. So, like, yeah. So, and before that, I played the Bootleg Family. Now, that was Caddy singing that Your Mama Don't Dance. That was a Loggins and Messina song. They did a cover of that. Now, the Bootleg Family was a band that would back Caddy on all his live shows. So, yeah. But with that particular song, they called it the Bootleg Family Band. So they didn't really push Brian out the front that much. It was just like, you know, you're going to sing the song in the band. And that got into the top 10 all around Australia. So that was a national hit for the Bootleg Family Band. And talking about birthdays, every time I come here during every Saturday, I'll talk about people's birthdays. And yesterday, 15th of May, 1947, Graham Gobel from LRB. Of course, we know Graham from LRB, wrote all those huge hits, Reminiscing, and, you know, got them into the charts all around the world. But his beginnings were in Adelaide with a band called Alison Gross. Now, that's G-R-O-S, Alison Gross. And that was the name of his first band. And this is them. 1970.

There you go, Alison Gross in a song called Naturally. That was before its time, really, because you had all those sitars going, which at that particular time in 1970 was pretty rare for an Aussie band to have sitars. So it got to number two in their hometown down there in Adelaide, where the band was based. But later on, Graham would decide and the band would go over to Melbourne to set up. Record company wasn't really all that happy with the name Alison Gross. They didn't like it all that much, and so they said, "Okay, let's change the name. We'll change the name, and we'll call ourselves Mississippi." So what would happen is Graham was looking for another member, and he tracked down Beeb from the Zoot, and he asked Beeb, "Would he be interested in joining Mississippi to play bass?" And Beeb said, "No, I've finished with bass. I'm a guitarist," which if you're a guitarist, you sort of stick with that. But he was a good bass player in Zoot. So he was persuaded to go back onto the bass and joined Mississippi. Now, this was starting to work their way up a little bit. Was Graham Goble and Beeb Birtles. And this is Mississippi.

Yeah, so that one works for the band Mississippi. It got them into the top 10 all around Australia. So that was a good move. They changed their name. They moved to Melbourne. They got Beeb in the band. Did Graham Gable. Graham wrote that song. So they were well on their way. And they went to England and not much luck over there. It was a bad time for them. They just sat around not doing a real lot. Didn't happen the way they had to get it happening. Actually, they had to even get day gigs. Beeb had to get a day gig to get his airfare home. So they made a pact when they were over there in England that when they would get back, they would try to form a really good band or like something out of the box. So they ran into Glenn Shorrock over there in England, and Glenn was another one that had been in Axiom and the Twilights, and he was kind of fed up with the whole thing as well. And so they got together and said, listen, when we all get back to Australia, let's form a band. We've had enough of this sort of stuff, you know. And so it was to be that LRB would happen.

yeah, it's a long way there. Little River Band. Now, that song was the radio-friendly version. There's the album version. So when they came back to Australia, Graham, Beep, Glenn got together. They had Derek on drums. They needed a bass. They got bass from Roger McLaughlin. And they got ace guitarist Rick Formosa. Now, what happened there? I talk about this a lot, that the record companies and the radio people and the publisher, they would control groups. The bands didn't have all that much say. So what happened was that they said, yeah, we like that song, but there was this killer lead break from Rick Formosa. They chopped that out for the radio version to make it a little bit more time-friendly. See, it was all based on time. The radio was, listen, it's 2 to 3 minute songs. We've got no time for 7 minute songs around here. So what they compromised. They done that with Stevie Wright with Evie. They chopped that down. They made Evie part one and just said, oh, we'll worry about the rest later. They did play it, but there was an official Evie part one. So getting back to that, they're on their way. They kind of didn't really have a name, Mississippi, and they said, oh, I don't know if we want to stay in there. So they got a gig booked, and they're driving out somewhere, I think it was to Geelong, and they said, well, we call it, and then Glenn sees this sign, Little River. He said, that's it, we're going to be Little River Band, and that's how they went to that gig under that name. So that was all part of the Aussie music history for Graham Goble.

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1: 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That last song was Doug Ashtown, Winter in America. Doug was a very well-known singer-songwriter back there in around the mid-70s, and that Winter in America was quite a big hit for Doug. And the song that I played before that was The Swingers, One Good Reason. You remember The Swingers, Counting the Beat? Well, I talk about B-sides and flip sides and things like that. Well, guess what? One Good Reason was the flip side to Counting the Beat. And they were a New Zealand band, but they did come over here and sort of base themselves here. Phil Judd was the main man of The Swingers. He was one of the founding, him and Tim Finn founded Split Enz, and he left Split Enz and went and formed The Swingers, who done quite well. To have their first single was a number one.

0: Well, yeah, that was a huge hit. Well, Little Heroes, One Perfect Day. You're talking about bands who had the one big hit before. Well, that's another example of a band who had the one really big hit, and all the others sort of followed up. But they put out three albums in a two-year period, and that was their biggest. But they'd come out of Carlton down there in Melbourne, the Little Heroes would, and set up down there and start making a really good career for himself. Roger Hart wrote that song. We talk about Aussie bands doing cover versions. His Chocolate Starfish, You're So Vain.
1: The party.

You're So Vain. That was a Carly Simon song back in the early 70s. Chocolate Starfish would give it a go, and they did a pretty good version. They beefed it up a little bit there, and they're another band that's back doing some really big shows. So if you like Chocolate Starfish, just check their website or Facebook page. You'll see where they are playing in the future.

Yeah, My Sex, Falling In and Out. A big hit after Computer Games, one of the big hits that they had, and they were a band, like all the bands at that time. Didn't matter whether you were famous or not, if you were in a band, you were working. So they were lucky that when they put out a record, they could promote it, just like bands like The Angels and Cold Chisel, Midnight, all, they were all pretty popular before they even put out their first records, because you could do this in Sydney in those days of Aussie pub rock, you could do it. So you could build up a following before you even put out a record. So when you put out a record, they just sold crazy. And so that was another reason a lot of these bands had so much success. Now, the pub scene, basically most pubs, you would have free to some 7 nights a week. And each could put on maybe 3 bands on one night. Just the work was unbelievable. So if you're in a band and you were given the chance, you could promote your record, which a lot of the bands done. Now, it's not all that easy these days, because the bands are, they might record something and guess what? They get a gig here and there every 6 weeks or something like that. It's just not like it was. And I'd actually know a lot of musos, there's quite a few, that are probably in about 4 or 5 bands now. They're in different bands, but they just have to be in different bands to actually stay alive and get some gig money, because those days of just being in one band are pretty well gone by the wayside. You know, everybody said, oh, I love Aussie music. A lot of the bands didn't get back that way, because the people didn't buy their records. That's why they split. You know, a lot of people love Aussie music now because it's free on YouTube, stuff like that. But back in the day, there was good bands around and people just weren't supporting and buying their records, which was a shame. There's hundreds of Aussie bands that fell by the wayside because they didn't have the support. And there's so many good bands that were around. Why won't he?

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1: Yes, thanks for tuning into the Russell Walsh Aussie Music Show, playing Aussie music from over the decades. And that last one, Wah-Wah Knee, Stimulation. Now, they were a good band. And sadly, Paul Gray, the main man, the singer, songwriter, has passed away. And what would happen is that they would reform in recent times, but I think would only have one original member. So time has come to pass where from the 60s, the 70s, 80s onwards, a lot of bands, the members just aren't there anymore. They're not left the band, they've just passed away. So one or two members do keep the bands going. For example, I played My Sex before. Murray Burns is the only original member of that band. But I suppose what happens is that these bands have got a catalogue of songs. The same with Dragon. I don't even know if there's even an original member in Dragon anymore. But the public knows their catalogue of songs. So when the bands do play, they know the songs. So, even Angry Anderson, he's the only original member there of Rose Tattoo. There's a whole bunch of them. Steve Kilby's the only original member there of Church. But as I said, I suppose they've got their bands and their music. And we're just going to go into the second hour of the Aussie Music Show and give a shout out to the people to support the Aussie Music Show and give me thumbs up and talk to me from over the years. So hi to Bruce in Sydney, Tony, Lisa in Sydney, Mark in Sydney, Mick in Adelaide, Mick's a guitarist, Bernie's in Adelaide, another muso, Peter in Adelaide, he was in the Masters, early version of the Masters Apprentice, Billy, Tracy and Austin. So what we're going to do now is we're going to get into the second hour now of the Aussie Music Show with Axiom.

Oh yeah, Axe, My Baby's Gone, the Glenn Shorrock there on vocals. Now that was a song that was, they would be their last song that they would ever record, Axiom. Remember, Caddy was in the band and Glenn Shorrock, and they had big things happening. Of course, Little Ray of Sunshine, Arkansas Grass. This is a little bit down the track, My Baby's Gone, but they had a producer called Shel Talmy, and he produced The Who and The Kinks, and so he was there to really back the boys up. But at the end of that song and that era, they decided to call it a day. The record company wasn't all that happy about that, but that's the way it works on the Aussie music scene. Here's Australian Crawl.

Australian Crawl Live, unpublished critics, James Ray, and there is still doing shows to this very day. Australian Crawl, of course, split, but talking about members of that band, we talk about great guitarist Simon Binks, the lead guitarist there. He's really underrated. He's one of the best Aussie guitarists. He plays so many, listen to Australian Crawl stuff. He plays so many good guitar lines through all their music. And I don't think Simon's really doing much these days. But yeah, he was a very important member of Australian Crawl. We'll go back to 1969.

Oh, yeah, good song there from The Master's Apprentice. Think About Tomorrow Today, written by Doug Ford and Jimmy Keys. And Jimmy, you know, is a legend. He did a lot of solo work as well after The Masters. But they were a band, you know, in Australia. They were doing really well, but they had to go overseas because in the 60s, there, late 60s, that was 1969, you could sort of overexpose the band. You're kind of like going round in circles because back in that era, the half of the population of what there is today. So you could really, the fans could get sick of you pretty quick. So what a lot of the Aussie bands would do, like Axiom and The Masters, okay, we're going to head to England. And there was a scene happening and they did record there at Abbey Road. They were ticking all the right boxes once again. But a lot of the Aussie bands went over to England and they found that the structure was not like they were used to. The work wasn't quite there. In England at the time, you were either big or nothing. There wasn't much room. You know, in Australia, you could be in a band and you could work the pubs and build yourself up a bit. Over there at the time, you had to be really big or you weren't big. And a lot of bands were sitting around waiting to be the next big thing. And it didn't happen for a lot of bands, and the Aussies were pretty well ignored over there, even though they were putting out some great sound. So they came back to Australia where their fans were, and Glenn Wheatley, bass player, would be their manager, and he was very smart. He seen the band that was losing money playing to 3,000 people and they'd only get a couple of hundred bucks each for the gig, and he says, hey, somebody's making money here, I'm going to cut out the agents and I'm going to be the manager.

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1: 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And I hope you're enjoying the Aussie music from over the decades. We're going all over the place, from the 60s to the 80s and the 90s, all over the place. So, yeah, that last song there, it was Eskimo Joe and a song called Breaking Up. Good band, Eskimo Joe. And the one I played for that before that, it's got to be an Aussie classic, doesn't it? I Remember When I Was Young, Matt Taylor. Now, that was Matt's solo on that. Got him right up in the charts, especially down there in Melbourne. But Matt, we remember Matt being the lead singer there of Chain, harmonica player, songwriter there with Chain, a legendary Chain. Good, one of the best harmonica players in Australia is Matt Taylor, and Matt is still going very strong. I'm pretty sure Chain is doing gigs, you know, randomly here and there, not like heavily touring, but doing shows here and there. Bill Manning's still with us. Anyhow, that song there, when Matt was solo, Matt was kind of fed up with the music scene. That he was living out there in the country there, and Gadinski, he always knew Matt was a big talent. He actually drove out to Matt's place and said, come on, Matt, you got to get back into the business, mate. You know, you're too good to be wasted, not doing nothing. So, yeah, so we signed Matty up. And I Remember When I Was Young was a huge hit for Matt.

Yeah, Dragon there, Get That Jive. That would be their second big hit. This time was their first hit, but Wait Until Tomorrow was a song that they put out. They put out one or two before that, didn't go anywhere. So this time, and then Get That Jive would really start getting the boys a lot of action. And when they first came here, they came in 1975. Another band that, from New Zealand that came out this in that year would be Split Enz. Later on in the 77, 78, bands like My Sex would come out here, but around 75, Dragon would come out here. And at first, you know, it wasn't all fun and games for the band. They were living in one house. And Mark said that they were actually playing for hamburgers for at one time there, and they got sick of it, but they said, come on, let's stick. And what happened is one of their guitarists left, and Ray Goodwin left, so they knew of Paul Hewson. Paul wrote that song. He's a brilliant songwriter. Even Don Walker said that Paul Hewson's one of the best songwriters. Anyhow, they sent a telegram to Paul and said, fame and fortune awaits. That's all they said. And then Paul took up the offer. He was over in Australia the next couple of days, and it was funny because they're all living in this one house. I think it might have been up the Crosser in Glebe. And Paul said to Toddy, where's his fame and fortune, mate? And they both had a laugh because they were on their way up. They were that broke that one time there that JPY, John Paul Young, everybody knew that JPY loved fishing. And he would go out and he'd get a really big catch. And what he would do is he'd bring it back to the house with the guys from Dragon. And Mark and the boys, they'd get there and they'd cook it all up and have a good feed before the next gig.

AC/DC, who made who? And when the guys, another band when they first started, they weren't all that cashed up either, were AC/DC. And when you're a muso, you like to do, when you go into a studio, what you do is that you often like to get things in the first take. That lead break that Rick Formosa did in A Long Way There, that was the first take. And bands like to get in there, not do it too many times, see if you can capture it there on the first take. And there's a story there that Angus was in a studio and George and Harry were there. And Angus's amp, because as I said, they weren't all that cashed up and some of the equipment they had wasn't quite up to speed. Anyhow, Angus is doing this lead break and there's smoke starting to come out of his amp. And he's looking at it, and George and Harry said, "Don't worry about it, just doing it. You're killing it, man," like through the window in the studio. And they said, "Don't stop, keep going. You're killing it, man. That's the lead break we want." And even smoke coming out of his amp didn't stop it. So, yeah, and here's a song that George and Harry wrote. George and Harry wrote this song for JPY.

John Paul Young, Squeaky. He used to host Countdown quite a bit, did JPY with Molly there. It was all fun and games. But, yeah, that was a Bander and Young song, that one. And we know they wrote Lovers in the Air, Yesterday's Hero, the whole big catalogue of songs Bander and Young wrote. And Squeaky, JPY, basically sang most of them for the boys. And so he is a local, JPY. Does come from around this area. He went to East Hills Boys High. So we'll claim him as one of our own. But, yeah, a string of hits for him. He's a good local band, the Bellhops.

Yeah. Yeah, mum was for Steve and Joe, supporters of the Aussie Music Show. And that was the Bellhops and a song called Good Rockin' Daddy off their latest album called Family Favourites. Now, they're based here in Sydney, the Bellhops, and they do gig around the place. So if you like the sound, you go see them, have a good night getting up and dance to them. So have a Google and have a look and see where the Bellhops will be playing. Here's Russell Morris from the Sharkmouth album.

Stevie Wright there, and a song called Black Eyed Bruiser. Bander and Young song, they produced it. Stevie there being the original voice there of the Easy Beats, and then went solo, worked with George and Harry, just like JPY did, and the AC/DC. So many people worked with Bander and Young. And Black Eyed Bruiser was recorded in recent times by Rose Tattoo. A good song there. And Stevie, that solo career that he had after the Easy Beats, Hard Road, Evie, Part 1, 2, 3, Black Eyed Bruiser, Guitar Band, he had a whole string of hits there. And, of course, linked up there with his mates Bander and Young. Bander and Young knew that Stevie wasn't finished after the Easy Beats. They knew he had a lot left in him, and they really brought it out in Stevie with some great songs.

0: Oh yeah, there you go. Chisel, the Star Hotel. Good news, the pub has been heritage listed. Big celebration there on the 30th of May. The pub has been there for 100 years, has been heritage listed. This has been the Russell Walsh Aussie Music Show, coming to you live from Connect FM. If you're in the area, if you can get up to Panania Mania tomorrow, Connect FM will be up there. So the team will be up, come and say hi to, up to the team at Panania Mania. Have a good Saturday night, and I will see you next week.
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4: Hello, I'm David Cameron. The Prime Minister says neo-Nazi organisations won't evade Australia's anti-hate legislation by changing names. The White Australia Group, previously known as the National Socialist Network, was listed yesterday as a prohibited hate group under the laws. It's been known by several names, but Anthony Albanese says its policies don't change.
5: The policies of hatred, the policies of anti-Semitism, the policies of trying to divide people against and target people who are Australians.
4: A national poll testing the public's response to housing measures in the federal budget reveals most Australians remain unconvinced by the changes. Advocacy group Amplify says more than three quarters of voters surveyed believe the government needs to do more on housing. Chief Policy and Research Officer Rory Gallagher says the housing crisis is still hitting people hard in regional areas.
6: Regional and rural Australians are doing it particularly tough. We know that nearly 70% of those in regional and rural areas are in housing stress. And our polling suggests that they just don't feel that their budget goes far enough. We're not building enough homes and we're not helping people get on the ladder.
4: The Weather Bureau says a widespread rain band is expected to extend across large parts of the country this weekend. Cloud and rain is forecast to stretch from northern WA through Alice Springs, bringing falls across parts of South Australia. Western New South Wales and Western Victoria are also seeing a build-up of rainfall. Australians are being encouraged to maintain social connections after new research revealed climate pressures increase isolation. The University of Sydney research found many people give up on their social goals due to mental health issues caused by the impact of extreme weather events. Lead author Dr. Marley Bauer told National Radio News, "Government has a role to play in improving outcomes for climate-impacted Australians.
7: We can do things like create spaces that are climate-safe to socialise in, so cooling hubs in places where we're exposed to extreme heat, where people can come and socialise and spend time and meet other community members. But yeah, on an individual level, it's about not being afraid to reach out and connect to people. People often really appreciate it when you reach out."
4: A new exhibition that opens today is exploring the history of the power suit. Scarlett Coppola has more details.
8: Today in Canberra at the National Portrait Gallery, Power Suits, The Fit Within the Frame, brings together more than 100 works celebrating influential Australians and the evolution of power dressing. Spanning the 1930s to today, the exhibition features painting, photography and mixed media from acclaimed artists as well as contemporary works. The gallery says the display explores the evolution of power dressing and how it reflects changing perceptions of status and identity.
4: Sport and Auckland are the first team from New Zealand to qualify for an A-League men's soccer grand final, taking a 4-1 aggregate win over Adelaide. They'll face either Sydney or the Newcastle Jets, who meet for the second leg of their elimination final today, locked at one goal each. In the A-League women's competition, Melbourne City will be looking for a grand final win when they host Wellington Phoenix in today's decider. And in cricket, Mitch Marsh has smashed 7 sixes to reach 90 runs in 38 balls and take his side to victory in the Indian Premier League competition.
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0: Hello, great to have your company. Well, depending on where you're tuning in from, you may or may not know the name of today's special guest. No matter really, because I'm very excited to either introduce you to or further your knowledge about one Joe Camilleri. Joe stands as one of Australia's most dedicated and accomplished musicians. He's the creative force behind several iconic songs, each of which marks significant milestones in Australian music history. Maltese-born Joe has led two of the country's most successful bands, JoJo Zepp and the Falcons and the Black Sorrows. His songwriting prowess is evident in covers by artists like Elvis Costello and John Denver. And beyond performing, he's highly respected as a producer. Today, some 62 years since he first set out, Joe Camilleri is still wowing audiences everywhere. I'm sure after our chat today, you'll know exactly why.
1: Well, I started this caper in 63. I was born in Malta in 1948. My dad came over in 49. A friend of his came back from Australia and he said, go to Australia. It's paradise. It's the best place in the world. And, of course, it turns out to be true. But when you're living in North Altona and we don't even have sewerage, you kind of think London would be a nicer place to hang out, you know. And the Beatles are just happening, the Rolling Stones and all the things that I love.
0: What were you listening to on the radio at the time?
1: Elvis, Frank Sinatra, and that. Crash Craddock, Frankie Lane, Johnny Ray.

0: someone would have a piano and everyone just rally around that. You know, yeah, sheet music was really fashionable and important to have. Someone could play the piano. And then we'd sing the songs, or you go to a neighbour's place and you sing the song.
1: Yeah. So do you remember the exact time that you made a decision to say, this is what I want to do with my life?
0: No, I don't really remember that. You know, I was drifting. I left school at 12 and I was just drifting around trying to get a job. My dad was really disappointed in me. I'm one of 10 kids, a third of 10. And what I didn't realise then, he gave up, you know, like all my goods, give up so much to give their children an opportunity for a brighter life. And I was pretty much just pissing it up against the wall. I worked in kind of horrible places, you know, meat factories and not inspiring situations. So my education was on the street and you kind of learn a lot by that. By the time the 60s came, someone was a bit older, someone had a car, most of us had no license. It didn't matter. It kind of mattered if you got caught. And we're singing the songs. Let's start a band. That sounds like a good thing. We buy the clothes first. Kind of have to look the part. You know, buy the clothes if we can afford it. And pretty much that's where it started, in a car in Bay Street, Port Melbourne.
1: So you taught yourself to play?
0: Yeah, yeah. You had the book and you had the will. Charlie was the drummer, who was just terrible, still is. We had the look. We kind of had the potential, but it took a lot of work. We gathered up a few songs, things like Walking the Dog. You have to learn it off the record. You have to have a good ear.

0: hated the bass. I hated the idea of, and I was the only one that could sing a little bit. So my brother played the piano accordion. So I said, Frankie, hey, you want to join a band? And he says, no, I don't want to be in a band and I hate you. But I convinced him that it would be really good and the clothes were really good.
1: Tell me about that look. What was the look you were after for the band?
0: And they were blue suits, purple lining. Buttons were also made out of material. A lot of the British beat had the collars made of felt collar. And we had imitation leather plastic vests, which we thought were incredible. But so you kind of look pretty smart. We had Beetle boots. You couldn't buy certain colours. You couldn't get a purple shirt. You'd have to wait till it was available. You couldn't get corduroy. And I was really interested in all these things, right? I was interested in the look more than the actual music. I was just interested in listening to the music. I never thought that I'd be part of the fabric of the Australian music scene. So we had this look and there we were, a four-piece band. We got a job in a Catholic church and everyone had a dance. And then we got this gig playing at the Mod Ball. And the Mod Ball was full of top end of town. It had Normie Rowe, it had those sort of people, Mike Ferber, it had the Wild Colonial Boys.

We were called the Drollies. I should have thought that through a little bit more, because they were little troll dolls that you could buy in those days. It sort of represented how ugly we were. And there was a band called the King Bees, and they were on after us. And they were really good, but they couldn't sing. There was no singers. And there was an opportunity for me, unknown to me. They just kind of liked what I did. They asked me to join. And these guys were kind of serious. They were university-level intelligence. They were backing people like Normie Rowe.

0: they promised me money. And I could play a little bit of harmonica. And they liked what I did. And I thought the noise sounded good.
1: So you joined the King Bees. You weren't playing guitar at the time.
0: No, no, no. I never had the inspiration to do any of that. I didn't think I'd be a songwriter. I didn't know anything about those things.
1: You were singing for them and on percussion.
0: I wasn't even on percussion. I wasn't doing it. I was just singing and playing harmonica.
1: So were the King Bees successful?
0: Yeah. All of a sudden we're playing 500 shows a year because you're only doing 20-minute shows. So we got a lot of work. They were wild days.
1: How impressed was your dad with what you were doing?
0: Well, you know, it kind of, took a while.
1: I bet
0: you know, my dad, before he died, I would give him tapes, you know, when the Sorrows were sort of in full flight and we thought there's going to be no end to the hits. You know, we were good writers and still are. He would take the tape and listen to it in the car, in the driveway. In the early days, he would just slip me a couple of pound or, you know, a few dollars, and he says, do something, you know, just do something.
1: Cute.
0: I love him for that.
1: So, Joe, you're gigging with the King Bees. You end up playing with a whole lot of other bands. Quite soon afterwards, the decade turns into the 70s and you pick up a saxophone. Where'd that come from?
0: That was kind of just one of those weird things. I just saw it in the window. I think I could do that. Well, I could do that. And I loved doo-wop. I was interested in modern jazz. I was interested in architecture. I was still interested in fashion. Like Sonny and Cher, I was making my own gear. 1970, I started playing in a band called Lip and the Double Decker Brothers. I thought I could do that. And I picked it up and I could make a noise. I ended up becoming obsessed by it. And wanting to play. I didn't want to sing anymore. And we're into Captain Beefheart and Frank Zappa and Miles Davis, and we were jamming it all in together. It was incredible on so many different levels. And I was picking up things that down the line blew my mind.
2: Dreamed I was an Eskimo. Frozen wind began to blow.

0: gigged around the place, you're mainly singing, you're playing the sax, and then you come across Stephen Cummings, another very well-known Australian singer, and join a band with him called the Polacco Brothers.
1: Yeah.
0: That doesn't last too long. He goes off to start a band called The Sports, which did very well in this country, and you decide to become a singer in your own band called The Falcons.
1: You know, the story there is that, you know, we played together in the Polacco Brothers and we loved the same thing. We ended up living together and we're going to join this band that had no name. We're Dusty. We're coming in from about 250K away. We played the night before and we're rehearsing with these geezers, right? And they're top end of town. You've got Daddy Cool, you've got Company Game, and you've got the Four Day Riders. John Plow is from Sydney and we love the Four Day Riders. We love Daddy Cool.
2: Well, I saw a crazy chick running down the street. I said, who, pretty baby, why the ready beat? She said, wow, why square, don't you dig a scene? Daddy Cool's a playing on that music machine. Daddy who?
3: Daddy Cool.
2: Daddy who?

0: to the rehearsal in the afternoon, and I think it freaked Stephen out. It was everything he wanted. We walk out and I say, oh, this is going to be great, Steve, you know. We've got a band. They've got songs. We can write songs. This will be a kickstart to something new. And he says, oh, Joe, I think I'm going to bow out. I think I want to start something different to that, a little bit less traditional and a little bit more in this time. There was Graham Parker, Elvis Costello. There was that scene happening, early punk. It was pre-punk. Uh-huh. And I said, oh, okay. I said, well, that's a drag. And I said, oh, well, I think I'm going to take this opportunity because I think it's kind of everything that I want, you know. I can play the blues and play the rhythm and blues on the saxophone, which I was really interested in. And so I joined the band, and God bless Ross Wilson, you know, 10 years down the line, he's a big star. He's got Skyhooks. He's producing records. And he said, I'm starting a label. Would you be interested?
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6: It's a beautiful day.
0: We went through a band name, you know, The. And I just happened to say, Jojo Zep. And he just kind of pointed, that's it. I said, okay, you know, Zep means Joseph in Maltese, you know, Zep. That's why my mum called my dad, Zep. And he says, no, that's it. I hated it, really. I didn't think that had any value. Little did I know that was kind of like a pretty good name, really. It was original. I eventually added the Falcons. It sounded good to me then. All of a sudden, it was a band. It wasn't about me. Never wanted it to be about me. I just wanted to be in a band. I don't want to feel that I'm the leader of anything. And this band started. We're playing. Once again, Ross Wilson brings it home to me. He's gone to Jamaica, and he's come back with a whole bunch of Jamaican records, and he handed me a whole bunch of things. He said, this is Jacob Miller. This is Tenement Yard. You should look at that record. He's just great. And this is Delroy Wilson. He's singing a song called I'm in a Dancing Mood.

0: But he was really generous. The band formed into whatever it became.
1: So he was really trying to carve out your unique style, right?
0: Well, I don't know if he was trying to do that. What he was doing is just being very generous. He's a music lover, you know, first of all. And I've known him for 10 years, even though I didn't know him, you know. He was the guy that gave me a dozen shirts from the Daddy Cool years because I used to buy all these 50s shirts and things like that and records, and we walked the same road in some ways.
1: So he starts producing albums for you?
0: Yeah, well, he was really interested in the Falcons because Gary was in Daddy Cool. So we made this record with Ross, and we didn't have that much experience. Certainly I didn't. And I was rough trade, really. I was out there and I could sing a bit, but I didn't really know how to. Being in a studio and knowing when to bang it out.
1: It was a whole new skill for you to learn.
0: Yeah, I could just get my ass kicked, you know, like for days. And I'd go home and I'd be so disappointed in my effort, and I couldn't work out what it was. And it was, you got to know when to put the foot down or when to take the foot off, you know. And then I would just go bang, bang, hard, hard, hard, hard, and thinking that it was going to be okay because of the energy. And so what ends up happening, of course, is that you lose

0: If you're riffing and you're singing, we're doing King of Fools or something, and I might be able to put something together that's funny and then get into the song. But after you do it 20 times...
1: you lose it.
0: You don't have it. It's kind of nothing. And you can't come back tomorrow and do it because they didn't want you to do that, you know.
1: So I
0: learned a lot of stuff from Ross.
1: You learnt the hard way, didn't you? Because that first album, Don't Waste It, kind of did nothing until, and the breakthrough really only came about 1979 when Screaming Targets
0: took off. True, but it wasn't that harsh.
1: Sorry.
0: It did do something. We had two singles of it, Dancing Shoes and Security.

they became really popular. But that was part of our live experience. We had the Honey Dripper. We had all these songs that we could do that people loved. We had the King of Fools. We had all these songs from that album. Right. And people were saying, oh man, you're kind of, you suck. You know, we got to come and see you live. So we made another attempt. It was not as good even. The songs weren't as good. But then we recorded Loud and Clear. Now, Loud and Clear changed everything because that was kind of warts and all, and that got to the top 20.

changed everybody's perception on what we can, that's who they are. That's what we want. And so when Screaming Targets was being recorded, Peter Solly, who came over to produce the sports record, which was an incredible big hit, right? In this period of time, I was producing records too. Peter didn't want to do the Falcon. He thought we were just some kind of dumbass bar band, you know. He couldn't see what was available to him until Michael Gilinski said, "You're doing this. Just give me 7 days, 2 days rehearsal, 5 days in the studio. That's all you're getting out of me." In those 2 days and the 5 recording days, he fell in love with us as people, fell in love with us as weird, that had a lot of depth, but no one was digging deep enough. And we made this record. And I wrote most of those songs, and it was a very successful.

0: really quite a learning curve going from being a live band to a studio band, going from not writing your own songs to actually writing hit songs. Mm. All of a sudden you were really flying high and you get discovered in America.
1: Yeah, well, you know, I mean, it's funny how that works, isn't it? Really, you know, from zero to the top end of town for a little bit. I certainly wasn't ready for it. I knew what it was like to be in the bottom end of town, but I didn't know how to approach it. You know, all of a sudden I can buy Art Deco furniture, you know, which I love, you know, and all of a sudden I could not be hounded for the mortgage. All of a sudden there wasn't just 400 people at a gig, there was 1,000 people, and people were hanging outside. And it's pretty hard to come to grips with that. All of a sudden your head sort of explodes.
0: How did you keep your feet on the ground?
1: I think my wife at the time sort of sorted me out. And I think it also think that disappointment comes rushing in pretty fast, you know. You're only as good as that last single. And the music scene was still driven by singles. Wasn't really driven by albums so much. And we're still an AM radio land. I don't think record companies were up to the task of digging deep as well. They would give you maybe two singles off an album and you'd have to make another album.

0: It was a lot of pressure.
1: Well, a lot of pressure, and still is, in a different way today. But we could have had more singles off that Screaming Targets record. We could have had that in the charts for a lot longer. It wasn't until the mid-'80s that the record companies realised that records have more value if you market them in a way that people can really think about that. Oh, I like that song. Oh, is that on it? You know, it's on TV and they're playing Hold On To Me and Chain To The Wheel and Never Let Me Go, whatever was on the records at the time. And all of a sudden you got six singles off an album and the record's in the charts for 90 weeks. It's a different way of approaching it. It was about the market.

0: You travel through those late 70s, early 80s, and then you hit a wall, Joe Camilleri.
1: Yeah, well, you know, at 1981, I think we kind of, we were burnt out. We've been to America, around the world. The singles are dried up. They're still pretty good, but the music landscape has changed. If you look at all the bands that were happening around, all around the world, they're falling apart like a cheap suit. They're just falling apart because the music's changed. They're still writing sort of similar concepts and they're playing probably better, but nobody wanted that anymore. You know, it was disposable. And so I had a hit, you know, Peter Solly comes out and he says to me, he looks at the tracks and he's on heavy on cocaine and he's at the top, once again, on the top end of town, just had a number one hit with Znak. And he looks at my stuff and he says, you got two songs and I've got 5 days and I've got four bags of cocaine. And he sacks the band, my band. It's not the same band. It's just him, the drum machine, and me. And he says, this is the best song you got, which is a song called Taxi Mary. I said, you must be joking. Nobody's going to understand that song. He says, it's the best song you got. But he's got two songs. He's got this version of Walk On By that I love, and it becomes a hit.

0: I'm now at the bottom of the ninth. I'm falling apart. And I'm thinking, oh, well, c'est la vie. Yeah, I'm done.
1: 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Remembering the good times of Australian rock music. 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
2: It's a beautiful day.
3: I get a call. I'm doing a gig. I was done with the hit and runs and the shape. I couldn't do it. I get a call and he says, you're in the top 10 on Countdown. You're number 8. Taxi Mary's just hit top 10. He says, you're on TV next week. And then I had to pull a band together, which I ended up with 11-piece band in cummerbunds. I know what you're thinking. And I recruited Jane Clifton, an old friend of mine, because she sang on Taxi Mary.

0: was short-lived for me because I had already hung up my boots with all that. If I was going to do anything, I needed to do something from the start. And that's basically how the Sorrows started. I ended up working in the wholesale markets as a veggie roadie. And I realized then that I could not do this. I have to do music as a career, but I had to find a pathway.
1: You certainly take the highs and lows on your chin, don't you?
0: Well, you have to, don't you? I mean, you know, like you've got to...
1: roll with the punches.
0: We've got to roll. Well, I'll get up and I feel okay about the world. Right. I didn't know who I was. I just felt like there's something I can do.
1: Right.
0: And that's kind of valuable. I've already reached, my bar was so low.
1: So you buried Jojo Zepp and you gave birth to the Black Sorrows.
0: Pretty much. It was a collective concept.
2: Joe formed the blues rock band The Black Sorrows in 83. The band is still active today, maintaining a reputation as one of Australia's most enduring live acts. But they may not have made it at all without the help of British singer-songwriter Elvis Costello.
0: We're playing in Brisbane, and it's the first time in my life. He's side of stage watching Falcons. He loved the Falcons. And we finish, and we just had So Young, and he loved the song. But the audience had gone nuts, and he said, get back up there and do an encore. I said, well, support band, so he said, just get up there and do an encore. And we became friends. And then he was the instigator of the first album.

0: comes in to do a sort of a solo tour. He goes to a record store and he says, "What is that?" And he said, "Oh, that's a band called the Black Sorrows." And then he sees my name and he buys 4 copies and sends them off. And his wife, Mary, at the time, falls in love with this record. So she somehow gets 20 copies and gives them all to her friends. It's amazing what a little bit of publicity can do. So that was pretty good and people are playing it. Everybody wants to hear Brown Eyed Girl, which wasn't a hit for Van, but became a sort of hit for me. And all of a sudden we're sort of getting played
1: everywhere,
0: all around the world, actually. It was a gorgeous little record because it had the beauty of any record is its failure to be perfect. It just had all the beauty about the intent and the will, and it wasn't perfect. You know, the singing wasn't in tune all the time. But there was just something that bonded that record.

0: You go on to have hit after hit after hit. You've certainly climbed right back up to the top. You're still not playing guitar, are you? You're concentrating on the sax.
1: No, I wasn't allowed to play guitar. But I was writing. I now could play a little bit because I wrote a lot of those songs. That was the beauty.

0: was everything I'm not.
1: So who is Nick Smith? Because you're still with him today.
0: Yeah, Nick is kind of an aloof character. Yeah, he's a weirdo on so many different levels. He's a great lyricist.
1: And the two of you have been riding high together ever since. I mean, that were the 80s. We're now into 2026. Just tell me about the guitar, though. When did that pop up?
0: Well, obviously that happened during the Falcon years, but I realised I needed to feed the beast. I brought a guitar. I was mucking around with it. Came up with the first song I kind of really put together that wasn't with the saxophone was So Young. And once again, I didn't know anything about why it worked. It just worked. So that's how that started. And slowly, I never wanted to be playing the guitar in a band. That didn't interest me. In the Falcons and the Sorrows, we'd always have two guitar players. And then I started playing a little bit, you know, then things changed. The difference between the Falcons and the Sorrows were the show has to go on. It wasn't a revolving door on purpose. It was all about the contributing to the band as it was at the time.

0: You listen to your gut all the time, and here you are, as you said, 60-something years later. You're out on tour as we speak with the Quintessential Black Sorrows, Volumes 1 and 2, also released. And they are albums that contain all of Joe Camilleri's music from over the years, right?
1: Well, yeah. They're the things that have made the making of us. But there's all these other songs that are also what the band is about.
0: So it's not quite a greatest hits compilation then?
1: No, it has those elements, but it gives you an opportunity to continue the journey with us. You know, if you buy the record and you put the needle on the groove, hopefully you don't get up and switch it off.
0: Joe, you're still as passionate today as you were when you first

0: it out?
1: I think I'm more so now than ever, because I've only got a certain amount of time on this planet, and I really haven't found me yet. I think there's still a bit more digging to do, and I'm enjoying playing. I've always enjoyed playing live, but to me it has a different value. Writing a song has different meaning to me. It's as frustrating as it can get. When you write something that you think is valuable, you feel like, I still got something. There's still something to say. I'm not in the game on one level, but I still feel that I'm in the game on so many other different levels of being a musician in this country and playing around the world or whatever comes my way. The biggest thing I've learned is I've learned what disappointment is, and I've learned how to not to take all those things on board and go with it.
0: So of all the songs that you have written, is there one personal favourite?
1: No, not really. It's always the next one. I love this song, Cool Notion. It's one of the best songs I think we've ever written. It just does everything. Harley and Rose does that too. I understand that. It's a slice of life that we all can share.
0: So all your songs are pretty personal to you.
1: Well, they can be. The first 50 are really easy to write, aren't they? Because the first 50 is about you. And then you have to start thinking about the second person, third person. You have to start thinking about ideas.
0: What advice would you have for up-and-coming younger musicians? What would you say to them?
1: You know, the best advice is not to take any advice, which would be the best thing. Because we're all individuals. We all have a way of being able to communicate. The most challenging thing is to not listen to your press and not listen to if you're doing well and the reasons why you're doing well, you know, because it's going to be peaks and valleys. Look at those opportunities that might bring a lot of disappointment, but is the making of you.
0: Joe Camilleri, thank you so much for sharing your time. It's just been a pleasure being with you.
1: And you. Because it's a beautiful day.
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2: 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My name is Jules, and this is Album Unpack, where every week we take a look at an album and break it down, from the music, to the lyrics, to the production, all whilst playing the album in full. I'll be providing commentary after every track. This week, we're looking at the first half of Go Farther in Lightness by Gang of Youths. It's a very long album, so we're going to be breaking it up into two halves. First this week, and then we'll be finishing it off next week. But let's get right into it from the start with track number one, Fear and Trembling.

street. There's a long-haired boy making eyes at a John by the lamplights hung from the beams. We're at the stumbling phase of the midnight walls, at the bookend of the weirdest of weeks. Me and Arnold walk, pretty hammered and crying. Hey, I'll miss you, man, when you leave. Yeah, I'll miss you when you leave. Cause there are feelings that are strong, and there are ones that are mixed. At the dawn of my young life's eclipse, I was a boy once now,

And what a way to start it off. Welcome to the album unpack, and this week we are unpacking Go Farther in Lightness by Gang of Youths. You just heard track number one, Fear and Trembling. Let's look at some info about the album. It's the second studio album by Australian alternative rock band Gang of Youths, and it was produced by the band and Adrian Breakspear at Sony Music Studios in Sydney. The album was released on the 18th of August 2017, and the band was Dave Leopepe on lead vocals, piano, guitar, and string and horn arrangements, as well as being the only songwriter on the album. So all of this material was written by Dave, all the lyrics. I don't have a source on the music itself, but that's just what the credits say. Yep. Joji Milani on lead guitar and horn arrangements, Max Dunn on bass guitar, Jung Kim on guitar and keyboards, and Donnie Borzatowski on drums. And what a lineup it is. I really like the opening track, Fear and Trembling. I think it's a fantastic way to start off the album. According to Dave Leopepe, it is his thinly veiled, ham-fisted tribute to Thunder Road by Bruce Springsteen. Fantastic artist, fantastic album that Thunder Road is off. Springsteen is quite an influence on Dave. And he also said that this track was a way to recalibrate Gang of Youths. And, you know, I get what he's saying. You know, new album, new rock direction. I love it. I really do love to hear it. I'm very excited for you guys to hear what is in store on this album today. So I'm going to shut up and play you more from the album. You're listening to the album unpack on Connect FM 100.9, and here's track number two, What Can I Do If the Fire Goes Out?

0: Track number two, What Can I Do If the Fire Goes Out? This week on the album Unpack, we are looking at Go Farther in Lightness by Gang of Youds. And I feel like I say this about every album I do, but really, what an album it is. I mean, I don't usually pick albums that I don't think are very good to cover. That wouldn't make for very entertaining content now, would it? Oh, absolutely incredible. And I love the rock direction that they went on for this album. That track was released as the lead single from Go Farther in Lightness, and it just comes bursting out of the gates. Absolutely incredible. Love it, love it, love it. All right, we're going to take a very short break, but we will be right back with more of Go Farther in Lightness right after these very important messages. So do not go anywhere.
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0: Welcome back to the album Unpack. If you've just joined us this week, we are looking at Go Farther in Lightness by Gang of Youds, and it is incredible. You're gonna love it. You've joined us just in time for track number three, Atlas Drowned.

Track number 3, Atlas Drowned. This week on the album Unpack, we are looking at Go Farther in Lightness by Gang of Youths, and it is an incredible album. Like, the 3 tracks that we've heard so far have all hit like trucks. Dave Lau Pepe is 3 for 3 here. Gang of Youths does not miss as far as I'm concerned. That one was released as a single, and Dave belts a C5 at the end of that, which is really high. That's really good. Props to you, Dave. Lyrically, this one is a scathing critique of the sci-fi novel Atlas Shrugged, which has been used to develop a lot of ideological sort of components of libertarianism and conservatism, which Dave hardline disagrees with. So this is kind of him coming after that and saying, this is completely idiotic, and I hate it, and I hate it. Hell yeah. So this again, really kind of just really drills in, hits home the new rock direction. I've said that, I keep bloody saying it's a new rock direction. It's true. It's accurate. Because you have to understand the context in which, you know, in Gang of Youths' discography. They've only released 3 studio albums. Where's the next album, Dave? I'm waiting. We're all waiting. I know that it's coming because earlier this year, the Counting Crows vocalist said publicly, oh yeah, no, they got me to record some vocals. They're working on some new stuff. I know that you have new material. Where is it? It has been 4 years since Angel in Real Time. I and many others are starving. My apologies. I digress. But their first album, The Positions, which obviously came before this, is really odd to categorize, and it's decently odd, you know, music-wise. That's not to say it's bad. Please, please do not think I'm calling that album bad. That is a fantastic, fantastic album. But it's really hard to categorize. It's kind of pop, I guess, but it's like on the complete limits of what could be considered pop. It's like, but it's like not, it's not what you would call experimental pop. It's really weird, and it's not really alike anything else. It's kind of like indie. I don't know. You can't really categorize it. I've seen some people say it's, quote, modern rock, which, if you're thinking about modern rock in the same way that people say modern art, that's not an insult, by the way. I have opinions about that, but this is not the time. I mean, sure, music's subjective, genre is pointless, well, not pointless, but oftentimes completely arbitrary, because all music is wiggly air, and people will categorize things till the cows come home if they're given the chance. That's just what human nature is. I'm yapping. Let's move right on to track number 4, Keep Me in the Open. 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

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But I'm trying to be real with you, and God, it's been a hell of a week. And I just wanna relate to you in a true way, if it means being here with you. And hey, I am trying to be.

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I wish that I was in love with your endless bullshit, but I'm a heart in the gutter type, asleep on a stranger's knee. I'm getting used to the sleepless hours from sundown, the terrible dreams that lead me inward to terrible truths. But in my blood, some electrical yearning carries an impulse to get shit

Track number 4, Keep Me in the Open. This week on the album Unpack, we are looking at Go Farther in Lightness by Gang of Youths. And that is, I think, a much needed little break from all the gut punching that's been going on. It takes a break from the really hard driven rock to really show some amazing depth. It's really gorgeously restrained. That one was also released as a single. And lyrically, this one is about Dave's ex-wife, who he wrote the entirety of their first album, The Positions, about. That was pretty much entirely about her and her melanoma diagnosis and the kind of stress that has surrounded that. But I will be covering The Positions later at some point down the track. Believe you me, I will be, because I love Gang of Youths, and I think that's a pretty good album, but I just love Gang of Youths. Okay, so we are going to move right on to track number 5. This one is not what people would expect, I think, hearing the first 3 tracks. Maybe a little more hearing that one, but definitely from the first 3 tracks, you wouldn't expect this one. Track number 5, L'Imaginaire.

0: And that is an absolutely gorgeous piece there. Track number 5, L'Imaginaire. I know I am not pronouncing that correctly. We've already proven that I am bad with French. This week on the album Unpack, we are looking at Go Farther in Lightness by Gang of Youths, and it is absolutely incredible. So Dave LaPepe composed 3 string interludes for this album to give the listener a bit of a break. They also act as a tribute to his father, who we have discussed at length when we looked at the album that would come after this, Angel in Real Time, because that is all about his father. We have discussed Tadazal Leopepe in detail on this radio show already, but at this point in time, when he was writing, we didn't know any of the plot twists that would occur, because this was written and released while he was still alive in 2017. Now, his father was a classically trained opera singer. Pause. That did not come up at all when I researched Angel in Real Time. Why are we only just learning about this? Why am I only just learning about this? That, what? Okay, sure, man, that's crazy. So Dave grew up with a lot of classical music, a lot of orchestral music, I don't like this term at all, but I know that it's not technically correct to say classical, because classical is a time period. Art music, I hate that term. Someone needs to come up with a better term, please let me know. Grew up with a lot of that kind of music, surrounded by it because of his father. So these tracks are a tribute to his dad. Now this one, track number 5, which you just heard, actually interpolates the guitar solo melody from Sweet Child of Mine by Guns N' Roses. That's a really fun little fact there. We are going to take a very short break, but we will be right back with more Album Unpack and more Go Farther in Lightness and more Gang of Youths right after these very important messages. So do not go anywhere.
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0: Welcome back to the Album Unpack. If you're just joining us this week, we have been looking at Go Farther in Lightness by Gang of Youths. And you've just joined us just in time for track number 6, Do Not Let Your Spirit Wane.

And what a slow burn that one is. Track number 6, Do Not Let Your Spirit Wane. This week on the album Unpack, we have been looking at Go Farther in Lightness by Gang of Youths, and it has been absolutely incredible. Now, while I was doing my research for this, I read a Rolling Stone cover story kind of interview with Dave in the band about this album. And at one point, Rolling Stone writes, "The album, this is a quote, sorry. The album is uplifting, raw, and challenging, and clocks in at just a tick under 80 minutes. Oh, did we mention it's a double LP? At which point you look Leo Pepe in the eye and ask him, where on your second album, which logically should be designed to capitalize on the success of your debut, do you get the balls to make a record like this?" End quote. God love already. And Dave responds with this, and I've had to censor this quote, I apologize. "I don't know, man. I'm gonna die one day, and I don't want to F around. This is the thing I care about, and I want to do the stuff I care about. I don't give an F about the commercial possibilities of the music. I just wanted to swing for the fences and attempt not to care what people thought and attempt to convey my thoughts about life, my musings, my aspirations, my fears, my anxiety, my empathy for others, in a way that I found pleasing. So it was healing for me." End quote. And that is the best possible answer to that goddamn question. As someone who is, you know, I haven't gone through that myself, because obviously if I did, then I'd be on stadium tours. But that is, in my opinion, absolutely what you should be doing, because I hate that in any scenario, people feel like, slash, they are forced to play into the hands of record executives. They're forced to play into the hands of the public and give them what they want. Because at its core, music is about self-expression. Screw capitalism and screw making music for the purpose of money, because that's not what art is. My apologies, I got a little carried away there. God bless you, Dave Leopold.

free. Go Father and hope, go Father, go Father and light.

lightness. Track number 7, the title track for this week's album, Go Farther in Lightness. 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Now, it is very sad. But don't go anywhere, because we do have one more track to take us home, and it is the biggest track off this album, and I believe the biggest track, if we're just going by numbers, I believe it is still this band's biggest song. So, yeah. But first, I just want to say thank you all so much for listening. I'm really glad you're all continuing to enjoy and support the show. It does mean a lot. Next week, we're going to be finishing off Go Farther in Lightness, because it is so long. Just so you know, CDs, compact discs, have a maximum length of 80 minutes. That is quite physically, because of the way it works, physically they cannot store anything more than 80 minutes. This album clocks in at, like, I believe it's 77 minutes. This is such a long album. It barely fits on one CD. You can actually see on a lot of CDs, if you like flip them over, you can see towards the middle how a lot of them will have dead space at the end, like how some vinyls would have dead space. There is almost no dead space on this album. It almost goes straight to the ring. It's really funny, actually, if you can get your hands on a CD of this. So yeah, we're going to be finishing this album off next week. Make sure you catch that next Saturday, same time, same place. That's 5 to 6 p.m. Saturdays on Connect FM 100.9. And of course, make sure you stay tuned to Connect FM 100.9, because we have got some really, really great programming coming up right after this. So stick around for that, all right? Now, this has been the first half of Go Farther in Lightness by Gang of Youths on the album Unpack, and I have been your host, Jules Cross. Until next week, happy spinning, and to take us out, here is track number 8, Achilles Come Down, which I believe, as I said, is still the band's biggest song, just numbers-wise. To my understanding, this is because the Percy Jackson fandom really liked it. Which, you know what? Hell yeah, more power to you. That's awesome. Okay, one last thing. Sorry. I really love the part at the end where it's the two voices overlapping. That tickles my brain really, really, really, really nicely. Okay. Take care. Have a good one. See ya.

yourself is not so weightless, nor whole and unbroken. Remember the pact of ours. Where you go, I'm going. So jumping, I'm jumping, since there is no me without you.

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0: 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Coming your way, we got Cole Joy. Oh, yeah, haha. We got Gene Pitney and a whole lot more. So keep it locked in the rock and roll right here on the Rock and Roll Jukebox Classics. I'm your host, Rockin' Rob Kurtry.
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0: 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Hit the link and away you go. 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
2: 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And you got it.

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And don't forget, we're also on demand and coming to you in fantastic stereo sound. Okay, let's hit you up for 10 in a row with our British Invasion. Then we're going to follow that through with 6 in a row with music from the Vietnam War years. Then we'll get back into the rock and roll right here on the Rock and Roll Jukebox Classics. If you just tuned in, welcome along to all of our listeners tuned in across the world, including the USA, Canada, France, Germany, Denmark, Sweden, Rome, the Netherlands, the UK, Cyprus, the Philippines, New Zealand, and of course Australia. Thanks for tuning in to fantastic 50s, sensational 60s, and super 70s rock and roll right here on the Rock and Roll Jukebox Classics. Here comes 10 in a row. Here's your British Invasion.

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2: I met Paul, said, do you want to join the band? And then George joined. And then Ringo joined. We were just a band who made it very, very big, that's all.

Hope you enjoyed our British invasion. That was The Who with Pictures of Lily. We had Petula Clark there with Colour My World. Lulu was there with Me, the Peaceful Heart. We had Herman's Hermits with A Must to Avoid. The Troggs, how good was that one? Haven't heard that for a while with A Wild Thing. We had The Hollies with Sorry, Suzanne. Also, The Searchers with Love Potion number 9. Yeah, send me some down. I could do with some of that. We also had The Stones with Route 66. Mary Ben was there.

0: Yeah, with Ha Ha Said the Clown and the Beatles. They opened it up for Ryder and Martha. They're Beatles fanatics over there at Marsden Park with Roll Over Beethoven. Stand by now for six in a row. Here comes music from the Vietnam War years right here on the Rock and Roll Jukebox Classics. If you just tuned in, welcome along.
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0: The Lemon Pipers there with the Jelly Jungle of Orange Marmalade. I think they're talking about the Agent Orange that was sprayed over the top of them. Not real good way back in the Vietnam War years, eh? We had Buffalo Springfield for What It Was Worth, Martha Reeves and the Vandellas with Nowhere to Run. We had them, Baby Please Don't Go, the Cascades with the Rhythm of the Rain. Mark Lindsay, he opened it up with the Silver Bird. Let's rock this joint till midnight. Away we go with a guy called Tommy Rowe. We've also got one for Ruby of Bonnie Rigg. She's an avid listener. She listens every week without fail. Ruby, I've got your track queued up, and it is Dion with Ruby Baby, and a whole lot more. So lock it into a rock and roll right here on the Rock and Roll Jukebox Classics. Great to have the pleasure of your company. Let's rock this joint. Away we go.
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1: 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I bet you're going to like it. Coming your way, Leslie Gore, Lynn Randell, Ray Brown and a whole lot more. So keep it locked in till midnight. Another 25 minutes of great rock and roll headed your way.

0: Great times, great music is coming to an end. Unfortunately, we're winding down to the stroke of midnight. Thanks once again for your company. Hope you enjoyed the show tonight. I'll be back again same time and place next week. Take care and have a good week, everybody. We'll see you then. Bye for now.
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0: Well, Minions, it's Sunday night in Southwest Sydney, which means it's time for an all-new episode of Into the Void. My name is Aaron. I'll be taking you all the way through to midnight.
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3: Hello, I'm David Cameron. The Prime Minister says neo-Nazi organisations won't evade Australia's anti-hate legislation by changing names. The White Australia Group, previously known as the National Socialist Network, was listed yesterday as a prohibited hate group under the laws. It's been known by several names, but Anthony Albanese says its policies don't change.
4: The policies of hatred, the policies of anti-Semitism, the policies of trying to divide people against and target people who are Australians.
3: A national poll testing the public's response to housing measures in the federal budget reveals most Australians remain unconvinced by the changes. Advocacy group Amplify says more than three quarters of voters surveyed believe the government needs to do more on housing. Chief Policy and Research Officer Rory Gallagher says the housing crisis is still hitting people hard in regional areas.
5: Regional and rural Australians are doing it particularly tough. We know that nearly 70% of those in regional and rural areas are in housing stress. And our polling suggests that they just don't feel that their budget goes far enough. We're not building enough homes and we're not helping people get on the ladder.
3: The Weather Bureau says a widespread rain band is expected to extend across large parts of the country this weekend. Cloud and rain is forecast to stretch from northern WA through Alice Springs, bringing falls across parts of South Australia. Western New South Wales and Western Victoria are also seeing a build-up of rainfall. Australians

0: being encouraged to maintain social connections after new research revealed climate pressures increase isolation. The University of Sydney research found many people give up on their social goals due to mental health issues caused by the impact of extreme weather events. Lead author Dr. Marley Bauer told National Radio News, "Government has a role to play in improving outcomes for climate-impacted Australians.
1: We can do things like create spaces that are climate-safe to socialise in, so cooling hubs in places where we're exposed to extreme heat, where people can come and socialise and spend time and meet other community members. But yeah, on an individual level, it's about not being afraid to reach out and connect to people. People often really appreciate it when you reach out."
0: A new exhibition that opens today is exploring the history of the power suit. Scarlett Coppola has more details.
2: Today in Canberra at the National Portrait Gallery, Power Suits, The Fit Within the Frame, brings together more than 100 works celebrating influential Australians and the evolution of power dressing. Spanning the 1930s to today, the exhibition features painting, photography and mixed media from acclaimed artists as well as contemporary works. The gallery says the display explores the evolution of power dressing and how it reflects changing perceptions of status and identity.
0: Sport and Auckland are the first team from New Zealand to qualify for an A-League men's soccer grand final, taking a 4-1 aggregate win over Adelaide. They'll face either Sydney or the Newcastle Jets, who meet for the second leg of their elimination final today, locked at one goal each. In the A-League women's competition, Melbourne City will be looking for a grand final win when they host Wellington Phoenix in today's decider. And in cricket, Mitch Marsh has smashed 7 sixes to reach 90 runs in 38 balls and take his side to victory in the Indian Premier League competition.
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1: 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Some people like the old songs. 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
2: Hello, I'm David Cameron. The Prime Minister says neo-Nazi organisations won't evade Australia's anti-hate legislation by changing names. The White Australia Group, previously known as the National Socialist Network, was listed yesterday as a prohibited hate group under the laws. It's been known by several names, but Anthony Albanese says its policies don't change.
3: The policies of hatred, the policies of anti-Semitism, the policies of trying to divide people against and target people who are Australians.
2: A national poll testing the public's response to housing measures in the federal budget reveals most Australians remain unconvinced by the changes. Advocacy group Amplify says more than three quarters of voters surveyed believe the government needs to do more on housing. Chief Policy and Research Officer Rory Gallagher says the housing crisis is still hitting people hard in regional areas.
4: Regional and rural Australians are doing it particularly tough. We know that nearly 70% of those in regional and rural areas are in housing stress. And our polling suggests that they just don't feel that their budget goes far enough. We're not building enough homes and we're not helping people get on the ladder.
2: The Weather Bureau says a widespread rain band is expected to extend across large parts of the country this weekend. Cloud and rain is forecast to stretch from northern WA through Alice Springs, bringing falls across parts of South Australia. Western New South Wales and Western Victoria are also seeing a build-up of rainfall. Australians are being encouraged to maintain social connections after new research revealed climate pressures increase isolation. The University of Sydney research found many people give up on their social goals due to mental health issues caused by the impact of extreme weather events. Lead author Dr. Marley Bauer told National Radio News, "Government has a role to play in improving outcomes for climate-impacted Australians."
5: We can do things like create spaces that are climate-safe to socialise in, so cooling hubs in places where we're exposed to extreme heat, where people can come and socialise and spend time and meet other community members.

0: members. But yeah, on an individual level, it's about not being afraid to reach out and connect to people. People often really appreciate it when you reach out.
1: A new exhibition that opens today is exploring the history of the power suit. Scarlett Coppola has more details.
2: Today in Canberra at the National Portrait Gallery, Power Suits, The Fit Within the Frame, brings together more than 100 works celebrating influential Australians and the evolution of power dressing. Spanning the 1930s to today, the exhibition features painting, photography and mixed media from acclaimed artists as well as contemporary works. The gallery says the display explores the evolution of power dressing and how it reflects changing perceptions of status and identity.
1: Sport and Auckland are the first team from New Zealand to qualify for an A-League men's soccer grand final, taking a 4-1 aggregate win over Adelaide. They'll face either Sydney or the Newcastle Jets, who meet for the second leg of their elimination final today, locked at one goal each. In the A-League women's competition, Melbourne City will be looking for a grand final win when they host Wellington Phoenix in today's decider. And in cricket, Mitch Marsh has smashed 7 sixes to reach 90 runs in 38 balls and take his side to victory in the Indian Premier League competition.
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4: 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Station sponsor. Some people like the old songs. 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For others, it's somewhere in between. 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
4: 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Some people like the old songs. 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